0: From the crossroads of America, your home for the best classic rock of all time. 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
1: Fox News, I'm Carmen Roberts. The U.S. launches airstrikes on Iran. It started about half an hour ago, as CENTCOM says it wants to swiftly punish Iran for strikes on Jordan last night that killed two U.S. service members. Fox's Alex Hogan has more.
2: Central Command says that this happened Friday as these U.S. service members in Jordan came under missile and drone attacks from Iran. One service member is missing and four others were evacuated to Jordanian hospitals. Secretary of War Pete Hegseth just posted the following quote, "Godspeed, heroes. Their sacrifice only stiffens our resolve."
1: And parts of Texas are dealing with severe and widespread flooding, but it could have been worse because local officials say they got advance notice and were able to prepare. Still, at least two people died. Hundreds needed rescuing. America's listening to Fox News.

0: Here's a look at your forecast. Lows dip down to about 72 tonight under partly cloudy skies. A blend of clouds and sun tomorrow. Slight chance of thunderstorms. High of 90. Slight chance of thunderstorms tomorrow night. Lows around 72. Clear skies and dry Monday and Tuesday. Mid-90s Monday. Low 90s by Tuesday. I'm staff meteorologist Derek Height. Right now, 88.
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0: here's a look at your forecast. Lows level off around 72 tonight under partly cloudy skies. Sunshine mixed with clouds at times tomorrow. Slight chance of thunderstorms. High temperatures reach up to 90. Mainly clear skies tomorrow night. Slight chance of thunderstorms, 72. Highs level off around 94 Monday under mainly clear skies, 91 Tuesday. I'm staff meteorologist Derek Height. Right now, it's 88 degrees.
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1: This is a Fox News alert. I'm Carmen Roberts. The State Department sounds a worldwide alarm for Americans after Iran's deadly escalation of the war, killing two U.S. service members in action in Jordan.
2: The Pentagon says 13 U.S. troops, 10 soldiers, and 3 sailors have been wounded in action this week at various bases in the Middle East, likely from Iran's continued attacks in Bahrain, Kuwait, and Jordan, and particularly a large attack on that base in Jordan, housing hundreds of U.S. troops and fighter jets.
1: Fox's Lucas Tomlinson in Tel Aviv. The U.S. is warning Americans worldwide, especially in the Middle East, to exercise increased caution. In Miami, federal agents arrest influencer brothers Andrew and Tristan Tate, and they are proponents of hyper-masculinity and wanted in Britain. 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

0: Here's a look at your forecast.
1: Lows level off around 72 tonight under partly cloudy skies. Sunshine mixed with clouds at times tomorrow. Slight chance of thunderstorms. High temperatures reach up to 90. Mainly clear skies tomorrow night. Slight chance of thunderstorms, 72. Highs level off around 94 Monday under mainly clear skies, 91 Tuesday. I'm staff meteorologist Derek Height. Currently 84.
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1: Fox News Alert. I'm Carmen Roberts. The State Department sounds a worldwide alarm for Americans after Iran's deadly escalation of the war, killing two U.S. service members in action in Jordan.
2: The Pentagon says 13 U.S. troops, 10 soldiers, and 3 sailors have been wounded in action this week at various bases in the Middle East, likely from Iran's continued attacks in Bahrain, Kuwait, and Jordan, and particularly a large attack on that base in Jordan, housing hundreds of U.S. troops and fighter jets.
1: Fox's Lucas Tomlinson in Tel Aviv. The U.S. is warning Americans worldwide, especially in the Middle East, to exercise increased caution. In Miami, federal agents arrest influencer brothers Andrew and Tristan Tate, and they are proponents of hyper-masculinity and wanted in Britain. 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

0: Here's a look at your forecast.
1: Lows level off around 72 tonight under partly cloudy skies. Sunshine mixed with clouds at times tomorrow. Slight chance of thunderstorms. High temperatures reach up to 90. Mainly clear skies tomorrow night. Slight chance of thunderstorms, 72. Highs level off around 94 Monday under mainly clear skies, 91 Tuesday. I'm staff meteorologist Derek Height. Currently 82.
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0: Here's a look at your forecast.
1: Lows level off around 72 tonight under partly cloudy skies. Sunshine mixed with clouds at times tomorrow. Slight chance of thunderstorms. High temperatures reach up to 90. Mainly clear skies tomorrow night. Slight chance of thunderstorms, 72. Highs level off around 94 Monday under mainly clear skies, 91 Tuesday. I'm staff meteorologist Derek Height. Currently, it's 79 degrees.
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1: I'm Roxanne Evans. Two U.S. troops are dead. One remains missing after Iranian drone attacks on a base in Jordan. Four others injured. The State Department now urging Americans overseas to stay vigilant and others to avoid travel to the Middle East. Here at home, Vermont Senator Bernie Sanders hits the trail for a Michigan progressive pushing a far-left agenda ahead of the election.
2: This is an election between Abdul and the billionaire class.
1: Abdul El-Sayed looking to snag the Democratic nomination from Congresswoman Haley Stevens. So far, Stevens up 4 points. The primary set for August 4th. And firefighters battle major wildfires across the West as hot, dry conditions fuel flames and threaten communities. 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

Mixed with clouds at times. Tomorrow, slight chance of thunderstorms. High temperatures reach up to 90. Mainly clear skies tomorrow night. Slight chance of thunderstorms, 72. Highs level off around 94 Monday under mainly clear skies, 91 Tuesday. I'm staff meteorologist Derek Height. Currently 81.

0: Here's a look at your forecast.
1: Lows level off around 72 tonight under partly cloudy skies. Sunshine mixed with clouds at times tomorrow. Slight chance of thunderstorms. High temperatures reach up to 90. Mainly clear skies tomorrow night. Slight chance of thunderstorms, 72. Highs level off around 94 Monday under mainly clear skies, 91 Tuesday. I'm staff meteorologist Derek Height. Currently 81.
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1: Fox News, I'm Deborah Valentine. An Iranian drone and missile attack on a base in Jordan leaves 2 U.S. troops dead, 1 missing and 4 hurt. Fox's Chanley Painter says CENTCOM vows to swiftly punish Iran for the deaths.
2: The escalation in U.S. action is in response to continued Iranian attacks on ships in the Strait of Hormuz. Iran has been striking back by targeting Jordan, Iraq, and Arab Gulf states.
1: The State Department is warning Americans, especially those in the Middle East, to exercise increased caution. Fox Weather's Haley Meyer says forecasters are tracking a storm system forming in the Gulf off the coast of Tampa.
3: This is dubbed as Invest 91L, given a medium chance of development within the next few days. Best window would be on Tuesday for this to become a tropical depression or a tropical storm.
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Here's a look at your forecast. Lows dip down to about 72 overnight under partly cloudy skies. Sunshine mixed with clouds at times again Sunday. Slight chance for storms. Highs level off around 90. Slight chance of thunderstorms Sunday night. Lows around 72. Highs level off around 94 Monday under mainly clear skies. 91 Tuesday. I'm staff meteorologist Derek Height. Currently, it's 79 degrees.

0: Here's a look at your forecast.
1: Lows dip down to about 72 overnight under partly cloudy skies. Lots of sunshine Sunday. Slight chance of thunderstorms. Daytime highs approaching 90. Slight chance for storms Sunday night. Lows dip down to about 72. Mainly clear skies. Highs around 94 Monday under mainly sunny skies. 91 Tuesday. I'm Staff Meteorologist Derek Height. Currently, it's 81 degrees.
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1: News, I'm Roxanne Evans. Two American troops are dead. One remains missing in an attack on a U.S. base in Jordan. The State Department issuing a security alert.
2: The Pentagon says 13 U.S. troops, 10 soldiers, and 3 sailors have been wounded in action this week at various bases in the Middle East, likely from Iran's continued attacks in Bahrain, Kuwait, and Jordan, and particularly a large attack on that base in Jordan, housing hundreds of U.S. troops and fighter jets.
1: Fox's Lucas Tomlinson. The U.S. dealing with smoke from Canadian wildfires. U.S. politicians blaming the North. Ontario Premier Doug Ford says the finger pointing needs to stop.
3: We have a very short memory. We had the water bombers, everyone ready, going over to California. It was last year.
1: Canada battling over 900 fires. 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

Here's a look at your forecast. Lows dip down to about 72 overnight under partly cloudy skies. Lots of sunshine Sunday. Slight chance of thunderstorms. Daytime highs approaching 90. Slight chance for storms Sunday night. Lows dip down to about 72. Mainly clear skies. Highs around 94 Monday under mainly sunny skies. 91 Tuesday. I'm staff meteorologist Derek Height. Right now, 79.

0: Here's a look at your forecast. A heat advisory begins at 1 p.m. tomorrow afternoon. Lows dip down to about 72 overnight under partly cloudy skies. Mainly sunny skies Sunday. Slight chance of thunderstorms. High temperatures reach up to 90. Slight chance for storms Sunday night. Lows level off around 72. Mainly clear skies. I'm staff meteorologist Derek Height. Currently, it's 79 degrees.
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1: I'm Deborah Valentine. SATCOM says the latest retaliatory strikes against Iran have ended following Tehran's firing of drones and missiles at a U.S.

0: airspace in Jordan, which killed 2 U.S. troops. One remains missing and 4 others were hurt. Fox's Lucas Tomlinson.
1: Iran fired multiple intermediate-range ballistic missiles that made it through U.S. air defense systems, hit a base in Jordan with dozens of U.S. Air Force personnel at the base.
0: The State Department has issued a cautionary warning to Americans, especially those living abroad. The World Cup final taking place Sunday on Fox between Spain and Argentina.
2: Lionel Messi has led the charge for the Argentinians. He has 8 goals in this tournament, which came into the weekend tied for the tournament lead so far. But Spain has been dominant, only conceding 1 goal in 7 games.
0: Fox's Tony Genualdo reporting President Trump is expected to be in attendance. 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

Here's a look at your forecast. A heat advisory begins at 1 p.m. tomorrow afternoon. Lows dip down to about 72 overnight under partly cloudy skies. Mainly sunny skies Sunday. Slight chance of thunderstorms. High temperatures reach up to 90. Slight chance for storms Sunday night. Lows level off around 72. Mainly clear skies. I'm staff meteorologist Derek Height. Right now, 77.

0: Here's a look at your forecast. A heat advisory begins at 1 p.m. tomorrow afternoon. Lows dip down to about 72 overnight under partly cloudy skies. Mainly sunny skies Sunday. Slight chance of thunderstorms. High temperatures reach up to 90. Slight chance for storms Sunday night. Lows level off around 72. Mainly clear skies. I'm staff meteorologist Derek Height. Right now, 77.
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1: News, I'm Roxanne Evans. Two U.S. troops are dead. One remains missing after Iranian drone attacks on a base in Jordan. Four others injured. The State Department now urging Americans overseas to stay vigilant and others to avoid travel to the Middle East. Here at home, Vermont Senator Bernie Sanders hits the trail for a Michigan progressive pushing a far-left agenda ahead of the election.
2: This is an election between Abdul and the billionaire class.
1: Abdul El-Sayed looking to snag the Democratic nomination from Congresswoman Haley Stevens. So far, Stevens is up 4 points. The primary set for August 4th. And firefighters battle major wildfires across the West as hot, dry conditions fuel flames and threaten communities. 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

Here's a look at your forecast. A heat advisory begins at 1 p.m. tomorrow afternoon. Lows dip down to about 72 overnight under mainly clear skies. Mainly sunny again Sunday. Slight chance of thunderstorms. High temperatures reach up to 90. Slight chance of thunderstorms Sunday night. Lows dip down to about 72. Mainly clear skies. I'm Staff Meteorologist Derek Height. Currently 77.

0: Here's a look at your forecast. A heat advisory begins at 1 p.m. tomorrow afternoon. Lows dip down to about 72 overnight under mainly clear skies. Mainly sunny again Sunday. Slight chance of thunderstorms. High temperatures reach up to 90. Slight chance of thunderstorms Sunday night. Lows dip down to about 72. Mainly clear skies. I'm staff meteorologist Derek Height. Currently 76.
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1: News. I'm Deborah Valentine. An Iranian drone and missile attack on a base in Jordan leaves two U.S. troops dead, one missing and four hurt. Fox's Alex Hogan reports on reaction from President Trump.
2: News Nation now reporting that President Trump has responded to them, giving them this statement, quote, "It is a very sad thing, and also we hate to see it happen. It is in service to our country."
1: CENTCOM says an eight straight night of retaliatory strikes on Iran has concluded. The effects of wildfires burning in Canada and Minnesota are lingering across the upper Midwest, Great Lakes, Northeast, and parts of New England. Ontario's Premier Doug Ford says a wildfire in Minnesota has crossed the Canadian border.
3: They have their hands full. The fire, I think it's the second largest, if not the largest now, jumped from Minnesota over to Ontario.
1: President Trump has threatened to impose new tariffs on Canada in response to the wildfires. 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

0: Here's a look at your forecast.
1: A heat advisory begins at 1 p.m. tomorrow afternoon. Lows dip down to about 72 overnight under mainly clear skies. Mainly sunny again Sunday. Slight chance of thunderstorms. High temperatures reach up to 90. Slight chance of thunderstorms Sunday night. Lows dip down to about 72. Mainly clear skies. I'm Staff Meteorologist Derek Height. Currently 76.

0: Here's a look at your forecast. A heat advisory begins at 1 p.m. tomorrow afternoon. Lows dip down to about 72 overnight under mainly clear skies. Mainly sunny again Sunday. Slight chance of thunderstorms. High temperatures reach up to 90. Slight chance of thunderstorms Sunday night. Lows dip down to about 72. Mainly clear skies. I'm staff meteorologist Derek Height. Right now, it's 75 degrees.
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1: I'm Roxanne Evans. Two American troops are dead. One remains missing in an attack on a U.S. base in Jordan. The State Department issuing a security alert.
2: The Pentagon says 13 U.S. troops, 10 soldiers, and 3 sailors have been wounded in action this week at various bases in the Middle East, likely from Iran's continued attacks in Bahrain, Kuwait, and Jordan, and particularly a large attack on that base in Jordan, housing hundreds of U.S. troops and fighter jets.
1: Fox's Lucas Tomlinson. The U.S. dealing with smoke from Canadian wildfires. U.S. politicians blaming the North. Ontario Premier Doug Ford says the finger pointing needs to stop.
3: They have a very short memory. We had the water bombers, everyone ready, going over to California. It was last year.
1: Canada battling over 900 fires. 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

Here's a look at your forecast. A heat advisory begins at 1 p.m. tomorrow afternoon. Lows dip down to about 72 overnight under mainly clear skies. Mainly sunny again Sunday. Slight chance of thunderstorms. High temperatures reach up to 90. Slight chance of thunderstorms Sunday night. Lows dip down to about 72. Mainly clear skies. I'm staff meteorologist Derek Height. Right now, it's 75 degrees.

0: Here's a look at your forecast.
1: A heat advisory begins at 1 p.m. tomorrow afternoon. Lows dip down to about 72 overnight under mainly clear skies. Mainly sunny again Sunday. Slight chance of thunderstorms. High temperatures reach up to 90. Slight chance of thunderstorms Sunday night. Lows dip down to about 72. Mainly clear skies. I'm staff meteorologist Derek Height. Right now, 74.
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1: News. I'm Deborah Valentine. An eighth round of U.S. attacks on Iran after Tehran launched missile and drone attacks on a U.S. base in Jordan. Fox's Alex Hogan.
2: 13 service members have been wounded in recent days. Secretary of War Pete Hegseth posted the following on social media earlier, writing, "Godspeed, heroes. Their sacrifice only stiffens our resolve."
1: The attack on the Jordan base killed two U.S. troops, injured four, with one soldier missing. The State Department issuing a cautionary warning to Americans, especially those in the Middle East. President Trump will be in attendance at today's World Cup final between Argentina and Spain. More from Fox's Jared Halpern.
3: Capping off a World Cup that has set attendance and viewership records, President Trump will have a seat at the tournament's final in New Jersey between Argentina and Spain.
1: The president will help present the winning trophy. 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

0: Here's a look at your forecast. A heat advisory begins at 1 p.m. tomorrow afternoon and remains in effect until 9 p.m. tomorrow night. Lots of sunshine today with a slight chance for storms. Highs level off around 90. Mainly clear skies tonight. Slight chance of thunderstorms. Lowest level off around 72. Daytime highs approaching 94. Tomorrow, mainly clear skies. I'm staff meteorologist Derek Height. Currently, it's 74 degrees.
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0: Here's a look at your forecast.
1: A heat advisory begins at 1 p.m. tomorrow afternoon and remains in effect until 9 p.m. tomorrow night. Lots of sunshine today with a slight chance for storms. Highs level off around 90. Mainly clear skies tonight. Slight chance of thunderstorms. Lowest level off around 72. Daytime highs approaching 94. Tomorrow, mainly clear skies. I'm staff meteorologist Derek Height. Right now, it's 75 degrees.
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1: News, I'm Paul Stevens. The U.S. launching new attacks in Iran and what the White House is calling punishment for killing two U.S. service members on Friday.
2: The U.S. launching an eighth straight night of strikes against Iran. CENTCOM says it hit multiple Iranian targets, including air defense facilities, weapons storage sites, and IRGC forces linked to the attack in Jordan that killed two U.S. service members Friday. Another U.S. soldier is still missing.
1: And that's Fox's Chan Lee Painter. President Trump will attend today's World Cup final in New Jersey.
3: President Trump has forged a close relationship with FIFA President Gianni Infantino. The FIFA chief awarded the president a newly created FIFA Peace Prize at a World Cup event last year.
1: And that is Fox's Jared Halpern at the White House. 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

0: Here's a look at your forecast. A heat advisory begins at 1 p.m. tomorrow afternoon and remains in effect until 9 p.m. tomorrow night. Lots of sunshine today with a slight chance for storms. Highs level off around 90. Mainly clear skies tonight. Slight chance of thunderstorms. Lows level off around 72. Daytime highs approaching 94. Tomorrow, mainly clear skies. I'm staff meteorologist Derek Height. Right now, 73.
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0: Here's a look at your forecast.
1: A heat advisory begins at 1 p.m. tomorrow afternoon and remains in effect until 9 p.m. tomorrow night. Lots of sunshine today with a slight chance for storms. Highs level off around 90. Mainly clear skies tonight. Slight chance of thunderstorms. Lowest level off around 72. Daytime highs approaching 94. Tomorrow, mainly clear skies. I'm staff meteorologist Derek Height. Right now, 73.
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1: News. I'm Paul Stevens. The U.S. launching new attacks in Iran and what the White House is calling punishment for killing two U.S. service members on Friday.
2: The U.S. launching an eighth straight night of strikes against Iran. CENTCOM says it hit multiple Iranian targets, including air defense facilities, weapons storage sites, and IRGC forces linked to the attack in Jordan that killed two U.S. service members Friday. Another U.S. soldier is still missing.
1: And that's Fox's Chan Lee Painter. President Trump will attend today's World Cup final in New Jersey.
3: President Trump has forged a close relationship with FIFA President Gianni Infantino. The FIFA chief awarded the president a newly created FIFA Peace Prize at a World Cup event last year.
1: And that is Fox's Jared Halpern at the White House. 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

0: Here's a look at your forecast. A heat advisory begins at 1 p.m. tomorrow afternoon and remains in effect until 9 p.m. tomorrow night. Lots of sunshine today with a slight chance for storms. Highs level off around 90. Mainly clear skies tonight. Slight chance of thunderstorms. Lows level off around 72. Daytime highs approaching 94. Tomorrow, mainly clear skies. I'm staff meteorologist Derek Height. Right now, it's 74 degrees.
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0: here's a look at your forecast.
1: A heat advisory begins at 1 p.m. tomorrow afternoon and remains in effect until 9 p.m. tomorrow night. Lots of sunshine today with a slight chance for storms. Highs level off around 90. Mainly clear skies tonight. Slight chance of thunderstorms. Lowest level off around 72. Daytime highs approaching 94. Tomorrow, mainly clear skies. I'm staff meteorologist Derek Height. Currently 75.
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2: Here's a look at your forecast. A heat advisory begins at 1 p.m. tomorrow afternoon and remains in effect until 9 p.m. tomorrow night. Slight chance of thunderstorms today, otherwise a mix of clouds and sun. High of 90. Slight chance for storms tonight. Low is around 72, partly cloudy. Daytime highs approaching 94. Tomorrow, lots of sunshine. I'm staff meteorologist Derek Height. Right now, it's 75 degrees.

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1: We open our Sing for Joy program today with the hymn, Come, You Thankful People, Come, sung by a worshiping congregation at a Sing for Joy hymn festival. We hear our opening hymn in light of this week's appointed gospel text, the parable of weeds among the wheat. In that parable, Jesus uses harvest imagery to share with his followers an encouragement to seek the kingdom of God, a kingdom of grace and truth, even in the midst of falsehood and evil. The hymn writer takes up that image, reminding us that all the world is God's own field, fruit unto his praise to yield.

John Ferguson conducted and accompanied a Sing for Joy hymn festival congregation, singing his arrangement of the hymn, Come, You Thankful People, Come, hymn text by Henry Alford and tuned by George Elvie. The parable for this week includes some frightening imagery about the end of days. The weeds sown among wheat will be burned in the fire, and only the wheat from the good seed will remain. The imagery is strong and vivid, but instead of fear, it can offer an assurance that in the end, all the world belongs to God. Even if it seems that evil will win out over good, God's way of truth, love, and justice will ultimately have the final word. In our next hymn, This Is My Father's World, we hear that assurance. This is my Father's world. Oh, let me never forget that though the wrong seems oft so strong, God is the ruler yet. This is my Father's world. Why should my heart be sad? The Lord is King. Let heavens ring. God reigns. Let earth be glad.

This is My Father's World, a hymn by Maltby D. Babcock, set to an English traditional tune. Franklin Shepherd and Paul J. Chris Johnson arranged the setting we heard, sung by the Dort College Concert Choir of Sioux Center, Iowa, with conductor Benjamin Cornelius. If you'd like to learn more about the music you hear on our program, you can visit us online at singforjoy.org or follow us at Sing for Joy on Facebook and Instagram. We turn now to the poetry of British writer Robert Bridges, who was poet laureate in the early 20th century. We'll hear his poem, My Eyes for Beauty Pine, set to the music of composer Herbert Howells. Together, they create an expression of hope and longing for the presence of God, a reminder of the words of the Apostle Paul from this week's epistle text. For in hope we were saved. Now hope that is seen is not hope, for who hopes for what one already sees? But if we hope for what we do not see, we wait for it in patience.

We heard the music of Herbert Howells, My Eyes for Beauty Pine, text by Robert Bridges. Stephen Darlington conducted the choir of Christ Church Cathedral in Oxford, United Kingdom. Our exploration of hope in God's presence continues with a spiritual. Soon I will be done with the troubles of the world, going home to live with God.

We heard Contus of Minneapolis, Minnesota, sing Soon I Will Be Done, an African-American spiritual arranged by William L. Dawson. Paul writes in Romans 8, "The sufferings of this present time are not worth comparing with the glory about to be revealed to us. We have hope that God will gather us all together in the fullness of time." We hear this hope in the tender poetry of Carolina Sandel Berg in her hymn, Children of the Heavenly Father.

Children of the Heavenly Father, hymn by Carolina Sandell Berg, translated to English by Ernst W. Olsen and sung to a Swedish folk tune. Anton Armstrong conducted the St. Olaf Choir of Northfield, Minnesota, singing Robert Schultz's arrangement. We end our program today with Love Divine, All Loves Excelling, a hymn by Charles Wesley, set to a tune by Roland Hugh Pritchard and arranged by David Cherwin. We'll hear Cherwin playing organ and conducting the National Lutheran Choir of Minneapolis, Minnesota. We are sent out with the reminder that we can hold on to hope, that in the end, God's presence will be near to us, and we will be united with God, lost in wonder, love, and praise.

This has been Sing for Joy, with sacred music expressing the biblical themes that are the basis of Christian worship during the individual weeks of the church year. This series is a production of St. Olaf College. The host is Reverend Alexandra Jacob. Sing for Joy is made possible in part by a major grant from the Sukup Manufacturing Company of Sheffield, Iowa, makers of Sukup grain bins, dryers, and grain handling equipment. On the web at sukup.com. 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Sing for Joy's music director is Andrew Jacob. Our communications coordinator is Carolyn Pearson. The program is engineered and edited by Grant Frigueli and Mia Pardo. Sean Tonko is the program's producer, and our executive producer is Jeffrey O'Donnell. 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
1: Welcome to Music and the Spoken Word with the Tabernacle Choir and Orchestra at Temple Square. Today's program is Mac Wilberg with organist Brian Mathias and the spoken word by Debbie.

Social platforms have introduced many new phenomena. One of them is placing a hashtag in front of a word, tagging it so it becomes searchable. It's estimated that the phrase hashtag blessed has been used in more than 100 million posts on Instagram alone. Often, this tag is used to highlight something received or experienced, a gift, vacation, or a special moment. But blessings from heaven are more than moments of good fortune. They are often tender, specific, timely, and merciful gifts given in love by God to His children. In many ways, God's blessings are an extension of His hand in our lives, guiding, supporting, and preparing us according to His will. Even when it feels as though we are not receiving the blessings we need, it does not mean He is absent. Some blessings simply take time to be recognized or to unfold. Divine blessings come in many ways. Some are given simply because we are children of God. He desires to bless all of us. As the New Testament records, He maketh His sun to rise on the evil and on the good, and sendeth rain on the just and on the unjust. Other blessings are conditioned on our obedience to God's commandments. The book of Malachi teaches, "Bring ye all the tithes into the storehouse, and prove me now herewith, if I will not open you the windows of heaven and pour you out a blessing." These blessings require us to act in faith before we receive. And still, others are held in reserve, waiting for us to ask with a sincere heart. Jesus, teaching His disciples, declared, "Until now, you have not asked for anything in my name. Ask, and you will receive, so that your joy may be complete." God is eager to bless us. And just as He promised covenant Israel that He would rejoice over them and do them good, even

with his whole heart and whole soul, he likewise desires to bless us today. As we look for the blessings he has already granted, strive to act in obedience to his commandments, and ask in faith for the blessings we need, fully trusting his timing, we can rest assured, knowing we are in his hands and in his sight.

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Until we meet again, may peace be with you this day and always.

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2: I'm Ann Carrick. New York City Mayor Zohran Mamdani says he's consulting with city lawyers to determine if New York has legal authority to arrest Israeli Prime Minister Benjamin Netanyahu should the Prime Minister attend the UN General Assembly in September.
3: Whatever the law allows me to do in New York City, that's what we will do, but we won't be writing our own laws to that end. That's an active conversation with our legal department.
4: The mayor has called Netanyahu a war criminal who belongs in The Hague.
2: Fox's Deborah Valentine. After years of legal battles, infamous social media influencer brothers Andrew and Tristan Tate arrested Saturday in Miami. Fox's Chanley Painter.
5: The brothers have built their so-called empire on ideas of male dominance and misogyny. They are expected at federal court next week.
2: The Tates have faced numerous legal troubles related to sexual assault and trafficking charges. They deny the allegations. 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
7: Here's a look at your forecast. A heat advisory begins at 1 p.m. tomorrow afternoon and remains in effect until 9 p.m. tomorrow night. Slight chance of thunderstorms today. Otherwise, a mix of clouds and sun. High of 90. Slight chance for storms tonight. Low is around 72. Partly cloudy. Daytime highs approaching 94. Tomorrow, lots of sunshine. I'm staff meteorologist Derek Height. Right now, 79.
1: Good morning, and welcome to the celebration of the Eucharist at St. Munchin's Catholic Church in Cameron. St. Munchin Church was established in 1896 and is named for one of the patrons of the diocese in Limerick, Ireland, which he founded in the year 630. Weekday masses are Monday through Friday, starting at 8 a.m., and weekend mass times start at 5 o'clock on Saturday and at 9 a.m. on Sunday. We now join the celebration of the Eucharist at St. Munchin in Cameron.

Good morning. How are you all today? Blessed. We are blessed. I have a quick question, not for you necessarily, but put Karen on the spot here. So in that song, after the first three verses, there's that line. What does that mean? Okay, that's all right. I'll talk to you afterwards. I always wondered. So we have several songs in our hymns in our hymnal like that. After three verses, it's got that line under the third verse or whatever. Oh, okay. All right. Very good. Okay, anyway. Well, good to be with you today. I know it's hot and humid. It's summer. So it's nice and much cooler in here. Thankfully, we have the air conditioning up and running well today. Well, good to be with you to our visitors. I'm glad you could join us. To those who listen to our broadcast and those who are watching us on Facebook today. In the name of the Father, and of the Son, and of the Holy Spirit. Amen. May the grace and peace of our Lord Jesus Christ be with you. We are challenged today in our Gospels, in the parables that we hear, parables that help us to understand the concept of the kingdom of God. Jesus came to bring us into the kingdom of God. Let us pause for a moment and ask our God through our Lord Jesus Christ to help us attain that goal.

Lord Jesus, you came among us to bring about the kingdom of God. Lord, have mercy. Christ, have mercy. Lord, have mercy. May Almighty God have mercy on us, forgive us our sin, and bring us to everlasting life. We pray the Gloria. Glory to God in the highest, and on earth peace to people of good will. We praise you, we bless you, we adore you, we glorify you, we give you thanks for your great glory. Lord God, Heavenly King, O God, Almighty Father, Lord Jesus Christ, only begotten Son, Lord God, Lamb of God, Son of the Father, you take away the sin of the world, have mercy on us. You take away the sin of the world, receive our prayer. You are seated at the right hand of the Father, have mercy on us. For you alone are the Holy One, you alone are the Lord, you alone are the Most High, Jesus Christ, with the Holy Spirit, in the glory of God the Father. Amen. Almighty God, show favor to your servants and mercifully increase the gift of grace that made fervent in hope, faith, and charity, they may be ever watchful in keeping your commands. Through our Lord Jesus Christ, your Son, who lives and reigns with you in the unity of the Holy Spirit, God forever and ever.

reading from the Book of Wisdom. There is no God besides you who have the care of all, that you need show you have not unjustly condemned. For your might is the source of justice. Your mastery over all things makes you lenient to all. For you show your might when the perfection of your power is disbelieved, and in those who know you, you rebuke temerity. But though you are master of might, you judge with clemency, and with much lenience you govern us. For power, whenever you will, attends you. And you taught your people by these deeds that those who are just must be kind. And you gave your children good ground for hope that you would permit repentance for their sins. The word of the Lord.

A reading from the letter of St. Paul to the Romans. Brothers and sisters, the Spirit comes to the aid of our weakness, for we do not know how to pray as we ought. But the Spirit himself intercedes with inexpressible groanings. And the one who searches hearts knows what is the intention of the Spirit, because he intercedes for the holy ones according to God's will. The word of the Lord.

0: The Lord be with you.
1: A
0: reading from the Gospel according to Matthew. Jesus proposed another parable to the crowds, saying, "The kingdom of heaven may be likened to a man who sowed good seed in his field. While everyone was asleep, his enemy came and sowed weeds all through the wheat and then went off. When the crops grew and bore fruit, the weeds appeared as well. The slaves of the householder came and said, 'Master, did you not sow good seed in your field? Where have the weeds come from?' He answered, 'An enemy has done this.' His slaves said to him, 'Do you want us to go and pull them up?' He replied, 'No, if you pull up the weeds, you might uproot the wheat along with them. Let them grow together until harvest. Then at harvest time, I will say to the harvest masters, first collect the weeds and tie them in bundles for burning. Then gather the wheat into my barn.' He proposed another parable to them. 'The kingdom of heaven is like a mustard seed that a person took and sowed in a field. It is the smallest of all the seeds, yet when full grown, it is the largest of plants. It becomes a large bush, and the birds of the sky come and dwell in its branches.' He spoke to them another parable. 'The kingdom of heaven is like yeast that a woman took and mixed with 3 measures of wheat flour until the whole batch was leavened.' All these things Jesus spoke to the crowds in parables. He spoke to them only in parables to fulfill what had been said through the prophets. 'I will open my mouth in parables. I will announce what has lain hidden from the foundation of the world.'" The Gospel of the Lord.
2: Certainly has been a good week for finding ways to cool off, whether it be an air condition or a pool or a pond or a lake or whatever else, whatever way you can find to do it. Hydrate, hydrate, hydrate. I keep hearing that over in my head when I'm out there doing things. Open your hymnal, please, to number 437. 437. Most everybody got it? Okay, now, indulge me here, with fun and excitement, let's sing that first verse. Ready?

thing. Very well done. You guys did well. I wanted to do that because, you know, I'm hearing all these ads for Christmas in July. I have nothing to do with Christmas in July, but really what I was hoping is, did it make you feel cooler? Christmas is always a colder time of the year, so I thought, well, maybe this might help you cool down a little bit. No, there's another reason, and I'll get into that later. But it was fun to hear you all sing that song. You did a wonderful job.

We continue in the Gospel of Matthew. We have three Sundays of parables. Last Sunday, we had the sower of the seed, where the seed fell on all kinds of different paths. This Sunday, we have three parables, the seed and the wheat, and then the mustard seed and the yeast. And then next Sunday, we conclude with another couple of parables. This weekend, with parables, the sower of the wheat and then the sower of the seed of the weeds. As we get into the parable itself, it's one thing that's good for us to understand. When the slaves came to the master and said, "Should we go and pull up the weeds?" And he said, "No. Let them grow together." And I always kind of wondered why. I mean, I understand, you know, if you're pulling up the weeds, you can pull up the weed itself. But one something that I've read over the years that helped me to understand this is there's a certain type of weed. It's called darnel. And it grew. It grew a lot over in at the time of Jesus. And the thing about this weed is when it grew in its younger stages, it looked exactly like wheat. And only when the wheat was fully grown could you tell the difference between the wheat and the weed. And that makes more sense to me now. It's like, okay, I understand now why Jesus would have said that, because otherwise you couldn't tell the difference between the wheat seed and the weed seed. I think that in one way is a way of looking at this parable. Because if you look around at all the people here, if you look around at everyone who's attending Mass here right now, you're going to look around, and some people, you know them. You've known them for years. You recognize their face. You know who they are. You know where they live. You know what they do. Other people, you look around and you go, "Well, I know their name, but I really don't know much about them, other than the fact that they live here in Cameron or somewhere around and they go to St. Munchen Catholic Church." And others, you're going to look around and you think, "I have no idea who they are. Maybe they're visitors. Or maybe they're parishioners that I just have yet to even get to know." And then if you look around at all the people in the church, or really anywhere that we go for that matter, we can look at them and whether we want to or not, we can begin forming an opinion about them. It might be the way they're dressed, or it might be something about the way their hair, or something about the way they walk. We never know. I mean, we form opinions about people simply by appearances. No matter how we do it, no matter how we form opinions about people or why we form opinions about people, until we really get to know them, we don't know anything about them. We can look at someone who is well-dressed and well-groomed and think, "Wow, that looks like a really good person." And we can look at someone who is poorly dressed and poorly groomed and think, "Oh, wow, I don't know if I want to get to know that person." And that person who is well-groomed and well-dressed

could end up being a weed. In other words, a really bad person on the inside. And that person who is poorly dressed and poorly groomed could end up being like a wheat. Someone who is a really good person. We never know who will be the wheat and who is going to be a weed simply by looking at them. So we know that there are definitely, in our society today, there are people who that we would call wheat, the good people that walk among us. We know that there are weeds, the bad people that walk among us. They're going to be there. That's simply life. So who are the good people? Who are the bad people? Who are the wheat? Who are the weeds? It's hard to tell until we really get to know them. Are you a wheat or a weed? Are you a person who is really good at heart? Are you a person who is bad at heart? Are you a person who is really good or a person who is bad? If we're really honest with ourselves, we're probably a little bit of both. I mean, we have that within us. We have the power to be good, and we also have the power to be bad. We have opportunities where we can do something which is really good, and we have opportunities where we can do something which is bad. We have opportunities where we can say something that is really good, and we have opportunities where we say something that is really bad. So yes, we can be both. Hopefully we are more one than the other. Hopefully we are more the wheat than we are the weed. But we have the opportunity to be both. And that's where we have a choice. We have a choice where we can be the wheat, we can be the goodness in this world and reflect the goodness of God, or we can be the weed that reflects the evil or the badness of this world. Excuse me. Another way of looking at the parable between the wheat and the weed is all of us have or will have people, ideas, things that come into our lives that bring weed or evil or badness into our lives. That happens. It's natural. When those things happen, do we give in to that evil, that badness? Or do we withstand the evil and the badness? In other words, is the goodness in us stronger than the badness that influence that could and does sometimes influence our lives? That's where we rely on the grace of God. We rely on God's grace to help us, first of all, distinguish between the goodness and the badness, the wheat and the weed. And we also rely on the grace of God to help us push that away, push the wheat or the weed and the badness or the evil away when it does come into our lives. Though this parable of the wheat and the weed is important for us as we come to understand the kingdom of God, because as we build the kingdom of God, which we are called to do on this earth, we make that choice. Will we be a wheat? Will we be the wheat? Or will we be the weed? In our next parable, we have the parable of the mustard seed. Now, this parable
as brief

Belief as it is also very important. Have you ever seen a mustard seed? You know how minuscule they are. They are so small. You almost need a magnifying glass to see that mustard seed. And yet, that parable tells us that when that mustard seed blooms and grows, it becomes such a large bush that birds of the air can put their nests in the bush. That's amazing what a huge thing can come from that small microscopic little seed. Now, when Matthew was writing this gospel, it's possible that he was thinking about the world around him. I mean, you had these huge empires. You had the Roman Empire and all the other empires throughout the world that ruled and dominated these civilizations. And yet, Matthew, the Gospel of Matthew, was telling us that if you think about it, the kingdom of God is much smaller. It's like that small little mustard seed. But when he was telling his listeners, when all of his listeners would go forth and proclaim the word of God, the kingdom of God would go from that small minuscule seed to this huge large thing in this world that could not be contained. And that's exactly what happened. It's exactly what happened. As they went forth and proclaimed the good news of Jesus Christ, the kingdom of God spread throughout all the earth, and there's no way to contain it. There is no way to contain the kingdom of God as we have come to know it and build it on this earth. And that's what he calls us to do. We are that mustard seed. We are that small little seed. And it's up to us to build the kingdom of God, each and every one of us. That little seed, who knows what we can accomplish with the grace of God in our lives. You all know Mother Teresa. You all know who she is. I know she's Saint Mother Teresa. I know that. And a lot of people refer to her as Saint Teresa, but I like to say Mother Teresa because everybody knows who I'm talking about, because there are other Saint Teresas around that were out there. So Mother Teresa, Saint Mother Teresa, you know enough about her. You know, first of all, she's this little woman in size. You know, she was with a religious order. And as she was with this religious order, she had this dream, she had this vision of other things that she could do with her life. And so she decided to leave that religious order and follow her dreams and follow what she believed was God's will for her. And we know that what she did, she went and she served the most destitute and poor in India. She founded a religious order that has grown in this world, that beyond anything she could really have imagined or maybe even hoped for. Mother Teresa, this little minuscule woman, this little small little woman, this mustard seed, she had this idea, and what she did with it, look how it has grown. We could also say she was a wheat, and the goodness in her heart. We also know that there were weeds that came into her life as well. There were people who told her she was foolish. There were people who told her, there's no way you're going to get any of this accomplished. There are people who told her no. Did she let those weeds interfere with her vision, with her understanding of what God was wanting her to do? Did she let her vision and her understanding of what God wanted her to do keep her from being that little mustard seed and growing in the way that God wanted her to grow? We can be a mustard seed in someone's life.

Who knows? Some action we might perform might be the best thing that happened in their life, in their day today. Who knows? Some word or some compliment or something that we do for them that day might be the best thing that they heard or done for them that day. We can be the mustard seed. Whether we want to be the weed or the wheat, or being that mustard seed, it is our choice. We can choose the goodness of God and to reflect the goodness of God in our lives, and or we can choose to be to reflect the evil or the badness of this world. We can choose to accept the evil, or we can choose to reject it. We can choose to be that minuscule seed and allow God to work through us, or simply just remain that small little seed. I asked us at the beginning of Mass to sing that joy to the world. Why did I ask you to do that? When Jesus came into the world, from the very moment he was born, what happened? There was a star, there were shepherds, eventually magi. Jesus was proclaiming the kingdom of God from the moment he was born. Did he do that through words and actions as he lay in the manger? No. But we know that as he got older, as people came, I mean, when he was in the manger, people came because they were told by the angels and told by the visions that they had that this is the Son of God. And as the Son of God, they came to give him honor and glory. And as Jesus grew in body and in spirit, he continued to proclaim the wisdom of God. And that was his goal, that was his mission, to proclaim the kingdom of God. And that's what we are challenged to do too in our parables. Through our parables today, it's all about proclaiming the kingdom of God. It is our job as much as it is those who have come before us, all the way back to the disciples, to go forth and proclaim the kingdom of God. To build the kingdom of God on this earth so that others will come to know who we are as Christians in this world, so that others may come to know our Lord Jesus Christ, so that others may also be drawn to the Father. That's what Jesus wants of us. To build the kingdom of God on this earth so that someday, yes, we'll join him in the kingdom of heaven.

We make a profession of faith as we pray the Nicene Creed. I believe in one God, the Father Almighty, maker of heaven and earth, of all things visible and invisible. I believe in one Lord Jesus Christ, the only begotten Son of God, born of the Father before all ages, God from God, light from light, true God from true God, begotten, not made, consubstantial with the Father. Through him all things were made, for us, for our salvation.

He came down from heaven, and by the Holy Spirit was incarnate to the Virgin Mary and became a man. For our sake he was crucified under Pontius Pilate. He suffered death and was buried, and rose again on the third day in accordance with the Scriptures. He ascended into heaven and is seated at the right hand of the Father. He will come again in glory to judge the living and the dead, and his kingdom will have no end. I believe in the Holy Spirit, the Lord, the giver of life, who proceeds from the Father and the Son, who with the Father and the Son is adored and glorified, who has spoken through the prophets. I believe in one holy, Catholic, and apostolic church. I confess one baptism for the forgiveness of sins, and I look forward to the resurrection of the dead and the life of the world to come. Amen. Almighty God, we bring to you a few of our needs and our concerns. Help us, Lord, to be the wheat, to reflect the goodness of your love. We pray to the Lord. In a world where there is, or there are many weeds, help us, Lord, to cope with the weed, to be able to reject the weed, the evil, the badness. We pray to the Lord. Help us, Lord, as a mustard seed, that we may grow into the kind of person that you want us to be, a person of goodness, of love, of compassion, of forgiveness. We pray to the Lord. For intentions that you bring to this Mass, we pray to the Lord. For those who travel, that they may reach their destination safely, we pray to the Lord. For all those who have asked for our prayers, for those who are extremely ill, sick, and dying, for others on our prayer chain, and those who care for them, we pray to the Lord. For William Hardy and all members of our families and friends who have died, to know the joy and the peace of the eternal kingdom, we pray to the Lord. All-powerful God, hear these prayers and grant them through Christ our Lord.

0: Pray that my sacrifice and yours may be acceptable to God the Almighty Father.
1: For the praise and glory of God's name, for our good and the good of all this holy church.
0: Almighty God, in the one perfect sacrifice brought to completion varied offerings of the law, accept the sacrifice from your faithful servants and make it holy as you bless the gifts of Abel, so that what each has offered to the honor of your majesty may benefit the salvation of all through Christ our Lord. Amen. The Lord be with you.
2: With your spirit.
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0: Let us give thanks to the Lord our God.
2: It is right and just.
0: It is right and just, our duty, our salvation, always and everywhere, to give you thanks, Almighty and Eternal God. In you we live and move and have our being, and while in this body, we not only experience the daily effects of your care, but even now possess the pledge of eternal life. Having received the first fruits of the Spirit, through whom you raised Jesus from the dead, we hope for an everlasting share in the Paschal mystery. And so with angels and saints we praise you, as in joyful celebration we acclaim.

Lord, you are indeed holy, the fount of all holiness. Make holy these gifts of bread and wine by sending your Spirit upon them like the dewfall, so they may become for us the body and blood of your Son, our Lord Jesus Christ. At the time he was betrayed and entered willingly into his passion, he took bread, and giving thanks, he broke the bread. He gave it to his disciples, saying, "Take this, all of you, and eat it. This is my body, which will be given up for you." In a similar way, Jesus took the chalice, giving thanks and praise. He gave the chalice to his disciples, saying, "Take this, all of you, and drink from it. This is the chalice of my blood, the blood of the new and eternal covenant, which will be poured out for you and for many for the forgiveness of sins. Do this in memory of me."

As we celebrate this memorial of his death and resurrection, we offer you, Lord, the bread of life and the chalice of salvation, giving thanks that you have held us worthy to be in your presence and minister to you. We pray that partaking of the body and blood of Christ, we may be gathered into one by the Holy Spirit. Remember, Lord, your church spread throughout the world. Bring us to the fullness of charity, together with Leo our Pope and James our Bishop and all your people. Remember our brothers and sisters who have fallen asleep in the hope of the resurrection, and

all who have died in your mercy, welcome them to the light of your face. Have mercy on us all. We pray with Mary, the Virgin Mother of God, with Saint Joseph, her spouse, with the apostles, Saint Munchen, Saint Aloysius, and all the saints who have pleased you throughout the ages, that we may be co-heirs to eternal life and may praise you and glorify you through your Son, Jesus Christ. Through him, with him, in him, God Almighty Father, in the unity of the Holy Spirit,

We pray the words our Lord and Savior gave us. Our Father, who art in heaven, hallowed be thy name. Thy kingdom come, thy will be done, on earth as it is in heaven. Give us this day our daily bread, and forgive us our trespasses, as we forgive those who trespass against us. And lead us not into temptation, but deliver us from evil. Deliver us, Lord, from every evil, and grant peace in our days, that by the help of your mercy we may be free from sin and safe from all distress, as we await the hope and the coming of our Savior Jesus Christ. Lord Jesus Christ, you said to your apostles, "Peace I leave you, my peace I give you. Look not on our sin, but on the faith of your church. Grant us peace and unity in accordance with your will, who live and reign forever and ever." Amen. Peace of the Lord be with you. Share that sign of peace.

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Blessed are those called to the supper of the Lamb.

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Body of Christ.

Almighty God, be present to your people and lead those you have imbued with heavenly mysteries to pass from former way to newness of life through Christ our Lord. Amen. St. Michael prayer.

0: you're looking for a way to support the YMCA, you can do that by going down to their new senior center down there on 1003 West 4th Street. Some of you know that as the old hospital or the old dialysis center. Anyway, they've renovated it, and they're having a brunch today. It's a fun...
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2: Fox News, I'm Paul Stevens. The U.S. launching new attacks in Iran and what the White House is calling punishment for the killing of two U.S. service members this past Friday.
3: The casualties were at the Mowafiq Salti Air Base in Jordan, and they're a result of Iran's repeated shots at U.S. bases in neighboring countries. At least one strike got through the defenses.
2: And that's Fox's Mike Tobin in Tel Aviv, Israel. The White House taking a bit of a victory lap already regarding soccer's World Cup that wraps up this afternoon.
4: There was going to be no better example of American exceptionalism during our first 250 years and the hope and promise during our next 250 years. This was President Trump's vision, and we've executed incredibly well.
2: White House World Cup Task Force Executive Director Andrew Giuliani on Fox and Friends Weekend. Today, Spain and Argentina, 3 p.m. in New Jersey for the World Cup title. 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
5: Hello, everybody. My name's Kendall Gino. It's a pleasure to be here with you today. Today, I'd like to talk to you about a subject that you're not going to hear about very often. In our church, we believe that there is more than one book of Scripture. In fact, in our church, we believe in a book called the Book of Mormon. Now, having said that, I understand if you need to go ahead and turn off your radio dial and spend the rest of your Sunday doing something else. Certainly, no problem if that's what you feel like you need to do. We love you and we hope you have a good day, but I would really appreciate it if you would stick with me for a minute and let me tell you a little bit about what the Book of Mormon is, why we believe in it, and what it actually contains. A lot of times you hear people talk about the Book of Mormon, and unfortunately, many of those individuals have never read it. They've only heard what other people have had to say about it, and perhaps have concerns about its origins or what it claims to be. But I would like to tell you about it from the perspective of someone, so from my perspective, in that it has helped me have a closer walk with our Lord and Savior Jesus Christ. And as such, I think it's something that we should just not dismiss and throw out without even a proper consideration. The Bible is filled with testimonies of people writing these amazing books and amazing happenings about what Christ taught, and every word that Christ spoke in there is precious to us. What if I told you there was another book in which Christ had spoken?

book that is meant to replace the Bible. Certainly not. Absolutely not. It is a book that is meant to be used alongside the Bible. Now, I'm not going to sit here on the radio today and tell you that you absolutely have to believe in the Book of Mormon to go to heaven. Nothing could be further from the truth. I am not going to tell you that you have to believe in the Book of Mormon in order to have a testimony of Jesus Christ. Again, nothing could be further from the truth. But at the same time, if you have an eyewitness to an event in a court of law, that's a pretty great thing, right? If you're trying to prove that something happened or didn't happen, if you have an eyewitness who was there that saw it, that is a wonderful piece of evidence that the court can see and use. But what if you had two eyewitnesses to the event? Or how about three? Or four? Every eyewitness that you have, every witness that tells the same story makes that case even stronger for that event happening or not happening. And that is what the Book of Mormon is. Another witness of Jesus Christ. Another witness of the truth of everything that is in the Bible. And as such, it is certainly not a replacement for the Bible. It is to come alongside the Bible, just like another witness in the courtroom making a case for the testimony of Jesus Christ. So let me tell you a little bit about what the Book of Mormon contains or what it's like. So in a lot of ways, it's like the Bible. It was written over the course of hundreds of years by many different authors, but tells one coherent story. And that story is about Jesus Christ. Now, just like the Bible, there are parts of it that are more poetic. There are parts of it that are more prophetic. There are certainly parts, a lot of parts, that are historical in nature, but all of it surrounds the covenant relationship with God that He wants to make with us, and all of it surrounds His Son, Jesus Christ, His sacrifice, and subsequent resurrection. The Book of Mormon is actually a record of God's dealings with Israelites. Now, not the Israelites in Judah or in the Middle East, but actually, it claims to be the record of a group of Israelites who came to the New World, to a land that God had promised them that was across the ocean, and what we believe, in fact, to be the Americas. The story starts with a man named Lehi. Lehi was a prophet. And he was prophesying to the people of Israel around 600 BC about the impending doom that was coming, about the impending foreign invaders that were going to come and destroy Israel. Unfortunately, they didn't believe him, just like they didn't believe the other prophets of that time. And when they didn't believe him, God told his family, told him, and therefore his family, to leave Jerusalem, to leave the area, and to go out into the wilderness. Now, not everyone was happy in his family about that decision, but that's what they did. And they all took their belongings, some of their belongings at least, and left. A long story short is that they came then to the seashore and built a ship under God's direction and crossed the ocean to a promised land. Which promised land we believe is likely the New World, the Americas. Once they arrived at the Americas, they actually set up their own culture, their own civilization, and grew to be a great culture and civilization. Unfortunately, it was fraught with difficulty because, unfortunately, not everybody in the family believed Lehi and believed in God, and there were certain individuals in the family who didn't, and which caused a lot of problems as time went on, fights between family members, and then therefore fights between the children of children of children of those family members, and in fact eventually resulted in there being two separate nations that warred against each other in the New World. Now, the Book of Mormon also

includes the record of the people called the Jaredites. These were a group of people with a man named Jared at their head, hence Jaredites, who actually left the Tower of Babel. And so that record goes back way before 600 BC, of course. And these individuals had made the trip across the ocean long before the other Israelites and had been in the New World for quite some time. Their stories only intersect briefly, but still in a very important way. And these Jaredites also had a relationship with God, much like the way Abraham had a relationship with God. The people of Jared did apparently as well. So, what is in the Book of Mormon? Well, like I said, poetry, history, prophecy are probably the main three things. Certainly teaching is in there as well. In fact, the Book of Mormon also claims that after Jesus Christ was crucified and resurrected, he actually visited the New World. There's this absolutely gorgeous story of him visiting the New World, and where there were couple thousand people present to witness him, and not only did they see the resurrected Christ, it actually says that he stood there while they came and touched the nail prints in his hands and in his feet and the wound in his side, which is just this amazing, beautiful picture of 2,000 people coming up and doing this one at a time, this amazing, worshipful picture of this very strong testimony of Jesus Christ and of what he meant to those people. And in fact, after that time, there was a period of several hundred years, which is called the Golden Age of those people, where there was no war. In fact, it's like the shortest portion of the Book of Mormon, where it talks about that they were happy, and there was no war and no fighting, because everyone was living like they should be, according to the principles of Jesus Christ and what he taught them when he came to the New World. So I'd like to take just a couple minutes to talk about what the Book of Mormon is not. And I probably should have said this at the beginning, but our church is not a Mormon, quote-unquote, church, in that we are not Mormons. We are not members of the LDS church. Really, one of the only things we have in common with them is our belief in the Book of Mormon. As such, I think it's very important to point out that the Book of Mormon is not a Mormon book. It is a Christian book. And in fact, many of the doctrines that set the Mormon church apart and that modern-day Christianity has problems with are expressly condemned in the Book of Mormon, where they're not even quite as condemned in the Bible. One of those, in fact, that I think is the most obvious is polygamy. And of course, our Mormon friends do not practice polygamy anymore. And please, please do not misunderstand me saying that. But certainly, that the doctrine of polygamy was very present in the Mormon church for many years. And no one would deny that. Not even Mormons would deny that. But that doctrine was very present and thought to be okay. But in the Book of Mormon, it expressly condemns polygamy in the Book of Jacob. It is very clear that it is a grievous sin, it says, in God's eyes, for polygamy to take place. In the Bible, it also condemns polygamy, but not even that. Not even that clearly and severely as it does in the Book of Jacob. And so, even things like celestial marriage, being together forever after you've been married, is also not present in the Book of Mormon, not talked about. Other Mormon doctrines, again, not present in the Book of Mormon. In fact, the Book of Mormon is an extremely, extremely Christian book. To illustrate this point, I would love to read from one of my favorite scriptures. The book in the Book of Mormon is called Mosiah, where this comes from. And it says, "Moreover, I say unto you that there shall be no other name given, nor any other way

way nor means whereby salvation can come to the children of men, only in and through the name of Christ, the Lord Omnipotent. Just one verse to illustrate that point that this book, as I say, is an overtly Christian book. It is all about Jesus Christ and about his saving power and grace. It is just, as I say, another testimony of him and what he stands for and what his plan is for us. And again, I really want to reiterate that this is not to be thought about as so much as a needed supplement to the Bible. The Bible has what we need to know for our salvation, certainly, absolutely. And I'm not saying that you have to read the Book of Mormon to have a good relationship with Jesus Christ. But what I am saying is if there's another book out there that is another testimony, another true testimony of Jesus Christ, then why shouldn't we give it a look? Another one of my favorite scriptures, just to kind of illustrate this, another one of my favorite scriptures, actually still from the Book of Mosiah, says the following: "And behold, I tell you these things, that you may learn wisdom, that you may learn that when you are in the service of your fellow beings, you are only in the service of your God." This is one of those scriptures that I use in my life to remind me on a daily basis to serve others and to be in their service, and that in fact is serving God. That idea is very biblical. It's present in the Bible, for sure. Jesus says that whatsoever you do unto the least of these, my brethren, you do unto me, right? And so it's the same idea, because here it talks about that when we're in the service of other people, we're only in the service of God. Sure, that all makes sense. It's the same principle. It's just said in a slightly different way. And that is why I think it's so important to have multiple witnesses to the same event. Because while the Bible tells us about Jesus Christ and his desire to have a relationship with us in one way, the Book of Mormon tells us about that same relationship, tells us about that same covenant with God and with his Son Jesus Christ, but in a slightly different way. The two fit together like a hand in a glove. There's nothing contradictory, certainly, between the two, but the Book of Mormon might reach people that the Bible doesn't. Just like you might not be able to reach someone for Christ that I might be able to, and vice versa. That it's just another tool that we can add to our toolbox, as it were, to help bring people closer to our Lord and Savior. Now, I've gone on and on for about, 15 minutes about what the Book of Mormon is, about the main message of the Book of Mormon, and why I think you should give it a chance, and why I think you should read it, and all of those things. And I appreciate you listening to all of that. But you know what? It is very possible that I am just feeding you a load of hooey, right? You know, who am I? Some guy talking on the radio, which is still very cool, by the way, but some guy talking to you on the radio about the Book of Mormon and why you shouldn't just toss it out right now, why you should think about reading it. But you know what? Who am I? Who am I to tell you that? This should be something truly between you and God. Because you know what? If there's another book out there that gives you more information about God and about his Son Jesus Christ, and could potentially help you have a closer walk with him, that's something that's potentially could be affecting the relationship between you and God. And so if there was something like that out there, something that big, something that important, don't you think there'd be a way to figure out if it was true or not? And you know what? Here's the coolest thing about all this. There's actually a promise

the Book of Mormon that states that if you read the Book of Mormon, if you read the words that are in the book, read it cover to cover, and then you ask God if it's true or not, then he'll tell you. It says right here that, behold, I would exhort you that when you shall read these things, talking about the book, if it be wisdom in God that you should read them, that you would remember how merciful the Lord has been to the children of men from the creation of Adam, even down until the time that you shall receive these things and ponder them in their hearts. And when you shall receive these things, I would exhort you that you would ask God, the Eternal Father, in the name of Christ, if these things are not true. And if you ask, and if you shall ask with a sincere heart, with real intent, having faith in Christ, he will manifest the truth of it to you by the power of the Holy Ghost. And so here's the thing. This promises that if you read this book, if it's true, God will tell you that it's true. But you know what? If you read this book and you pray about it, and the Holy Spirit doesn't tell you that it's true, well, there's your answer. You're done. You can just toss it in the trash and say, you know what? The Book of Mormon, I don't know what it is, but it's not a book of scripture. It's not true. I'm not going to worry about it. So I'm putting this whole sermon on the line, or this class, or whatever you want to call it, this conversation today. And I'll just say, I think the Book of Mormon is amazing. It brings us some really awesome insights, has some really cool stories in it, and is a really neat idea that the people, the ancient people who lived in Mesoamerica, maybe even the Maya, the Olmec, that those folks might have had some knowledge of Jesus Christ and could be descendants. Some of them, at least, could be even descendants of Israelites if this book is true, which I believe it is. But that is for you to read and you to decide. And so I would encourage you. You read it and be suspicious. That's okay. Be shrewd as serpents, right? Even Christ said that. Be suspicious as you read it. That's okay. God can handle that. Be suspicious as you read it. And you decide as you go through and think about it and pray about it. And that's the thing I would say, that give it a chance. Give it a shot. Read it through. Pray about it. And ask the Lord, Lord, is this scripture or not? Is this true? And here's the thing. You've got to be ready for the possibility that God might say yes. See, because I'm putting it on the line here, right? I'm telling you to read it. But you're putting something on the line too. Because if you do read it, and you do ask, and God does tell you it's true, well, now you have to act on that. Now you have to say, huh, there might be more to this thing than I thought. And believe you me, we at the Cameron Restoration Branch would be more than happy to tell you about it, or to get you a copy of the Book of Mormon if you'd like. So please, please feel free to look us up in the white pages or on Facebook. We'd love to give you a copy of the Book of Mormon so that you can do this experiment if you want to. I will tell you my personal testimony that growing up, I wasn't sure if it was true. My parents said it was. Everyone around me said it was. I'm like, all right. And I had read some stories. I liked it. It was good. It was like the Bible. And then when I got into middle school, I started questioning things. And my mom told me about that promise. I'm like, all right, well, let's do this thing. And so I read it, and I prayed. I said, Lord, is this true or not? And I had an experience in which the Lord, I'll be honest, I know it sounds like I'm crazy, and I'm not, but I had an experience in which the Lord spoke
directly to my mind in a time when no one else knew.

that I was praying about it. And the Lord spoke to me, in my mind, and in a place that was definitely not my thoughts, believe me, definitely not my thoughts. And in my mind, I heard very clearly the Lord assure me and say, look, the Book of Mormon is true. And I had, I don't know how else to describe it, but a flood of feeling of assurance that was not me, because I was doubting. Like, that was my mindset. But what God placed in me was the assurance that what I had read was true. Now, I don't know what it looks like for you, what it would look like for you if God would tell you this book is true. And you know what? Who knows? Like I said, I might be just making this all up. Maybe I'm mistaken. But I'm going to put the challenge out to you. Get a copy of the Book of Mormon. Even if you get it from the Mormons, that's okay. No problem. It's the same material, just in a different format. But again, if you'd like a copy, I promise you that the Cameron Restoration Branch, again, give us a call, message us on Facebook, we will get you a copy. Be happy to get you a copy of the Book of Mormon and give it a read. And ask God if it's true or not. And it says, it's pretty clear, that the Lord will tell you one way or the other. But above all else, we really want you to find our Lord and Savior Jesus Christ. We really want you to have a relationship with Him. That's one of the things that I love so much about not just the Book of Mormon, but the Bible, and how clear it makes it, how much God loves us, and how much His Son loves us, and how much you are worth to Him. And so I'd just like to finish with a verse from the Book of Mormon that says, "And He inviteth them all," He being God here and all being everyone, "He inviteth them all to come unto Him and partake of His goodness. And He denieth none that come unto Him, black and white, bond and free, male and female." Thank you very much.

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1: I'm Ann Carrick. Argentina and Spain face off today to determine this year's World Cup champion. Executive Director of the White House Task Force on the FIFA World Cup 2026, Andrew Giuliani, on Fox and Friends Weekend.
2: There was going to be no better example of American exceptionalism during our first 250 years and the hope and promise during our next 250 years. This was President Trump's vision, and we've executed incredibly well.
1: The game is at 3 p.m. Eastern on Fox. The U.S. has bombarded Iran for the eighth night in a row after two U.S. service members were killed. Fox's Mike Tobin.
3: The casualties were at the Mowafiq Salti Air Base in Jordan, to the eastern side of Jordan. They're a result of Iran's repeated shots at U.S. bases in neighboring countries. At least one strike got through the defenses.
1: Iran's attacks triggering air raids in Israel. 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

0: here's a look at your forecast.
1: A heat advisory begins at 1 p.m. tomorrow afternoon and continues until 9 p.m. tomorrow night. Sunshine mixed with clouds at times today, with a chance of thunderstorms. Highs level off around 90. Chance of thunderstorms tonight. Lows dip down to about 72. Mainly clear skies. Highs level off around 94. Tomorrow, mainly clear skies. I'm staff meteorologist Derek Height. Currently, 88.
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3: Hey, good morning. You're heading to the airport, right?
4: Yep, thanks for checking. I like the car. How long have you been a rideshare driver?
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0: Here's a look at your forecast. A heat advisory begins at 1 p.m. tomorrow afternoon and remains in effect until 9 p.m. tomorrow night. Sunshine mixed with clouds at times this afternoon with a chance of thunderstorms. Highs level off around 90. Lows level off around 72 tonight. Chance for storms. Mainly clear tomorrow. Highs level off around 94. I'm staff meteorologist Derek Height. Currently 86.
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0: I'm Ann Carrick. Argentina and Spain face off today to determine this year's World Cup champion. Executive Director of the White House Task Force on the FIFA World Cup 2026, Andrew Giuliani, on Fox and Friends Weekend.
1: There was going to be no better example of American exceptionalism during our first 250 years and the hope and promise during our next 250 years. This was President Trump's vision, and we've executed incredibly well.
0: The game is at 3.

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Here's a look at your forecast. A heat advisory begins at 1 p.m. tomorrow afternoon and remains in effect until 9 p.m. tomorrow night. Sunshine mixed with clouds at times this afternoon with a chance of thunderstorms. Highs level off around 90. Lows level off around 72 tonight. Chance for storms. Mainly clear tomorrow. Highs level off around 94. I'm Staff Meteorologist Derek Height. Currently 88.

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1: Today, the Royals go for a sweep of the San Diego Padres. Good afternoon from the IBEW Local 124 broadcast booth here at Kauffman Stadium. Great to have you with us. Along with Denny Matthews and our producer-engineer Eric Guthrie, I'm Steve Stewart. Noah Cameron will be the Royals starting pitcher today. Germán Márquez will go for the Padres. Coming up, it's the J.J. Piccolo Show, but next, Denny talks with the Royals manager Matt Quatrero when the Bob Allen Ford pregame show continues on the Royals Baseball Network.
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5: Hi, everybody. Denny Matthews at Kauffman Stadium, and time for our Sunday morning visit with Royals manager Matt Quatrero. And let's talk about the All-Star game. We had two guys there, Bobby Witt and Michael Wacha, and both did well.
6: Yeah, it's always fun to see your guys out there on that stage. And something strikes me about when you see all the, now that everybody's back to wearing their own team uniform, which I really like, when you see your uniform out there on that stage and your guys look good and they're, you know, they're performing well, I get a special prideful feeling about that, and just seeing that mixed in with all the other great players and knowing that our guys belong on that stage.
5: I was talking to Michael Wacha earlier this morning. We rode in from the parking lot together, and I said, boy, things changed since your first All-Star game. I said it was a whole different cast of characters, and he said it just proves how quickly things can change in this game.
6: Yeah, there are. Well, certainly since he's been there in 2015, there's been rule changes. There's been, you know, different formats like you're talking about, like we were talking about with, you know, even the way guys dress, you know, in their own uniforms. For a while, they were going to the American and National and just trying to have themes and those kinds of things based on where the game was, but it's still the same game, and he proved that. He went out there and had a great inning.
5: The All-Star game has changed, no doubt, and I remember growing up, American League, National League, there was a rivalry, and each league wanted to be the best, and the All-Star game and the World Series were the only two times over the course of the baseball season where the two leagues met at all. And it was a dog-eat-dog fight, and pride was on the line, but things have changed.
6: Yeah, I mean, it's definitely more of an exhibition now, but, I mean, you think we could talk about this for a long time. I mean, your point about they only met in the All-Star game and the World Series, there were different rules in the different leagues with the DH. I know even when I was a kid, the the umpires in one league wore the big balloon chest protectors, and the others wore the inside chest protectors, so there was a different strike zone between the leagues, higher and lower. At least that's the narrative that was out there, as you know, as I remember as a fan growing up. And then we got to the point where the team that won the All-Star game got home field in the World Series. That's obviously more recent. But so there have been changes, but I do think those rules were an interesting thing about why there was such a rivalry, you know, and the leagues were just different leagues. And also in players didn't move teams as often, especially when you're talking about as you were growing up, players were with the same team for their whole lives or whole careers, and then didn't flip-flop as much, so they didn't really know the players on the other team as well. It was more of that animosity. They weren't buddies. They weren't around them very often.
5: Yeah, you talk to your buddies, too, about, you know, which league. I had a couple friends who were Yankee fans. You were a Yankee fan, and I grew up halfway between Chicago and St. Louis, so we were National League fans, and we'd argue and debate the point, and I just think the National League was better. You probably think the American League was better, but the National League was always better.
6: Yeah, I mean, I don't know how much time I spent thinking about that when I was a kid. You know, I mean, because where I grew up, you were either Yankees, Mets, or we had some Red Sox fans in that area too. So it was, but because the teams didn't play, there was really no reason to talk about who was better, the Yankees or the Mets. And, you know, it was more about Boston, New York, or just trying to, you know, win the division, those kinds of things. So I understand those rivalries, and I think it's fascinating, but I wasn't much of a part of that.
5: Well, when you're 8 or 9 years old, it's fun to argue with your buddies, and you go, and then you go out and play. Then you get your gloves and your bats and balls and go out and get up a game. We'd always say, let's get 6 or 7 or 8 guys, and you'd make up a game, and that was true sandlot baseball.
6: Yeah, that's the best. You know, and, just thinking about what you're saying on this break, I had my kids and a few of their buddies, and we went out and played a little impromptu game and some wiffle ball and some regular baseball. I mean, it's been, you just love to see that part of the game continue down the generations and have people love it. And the All-Star game is that midsummer classic, as they call it. It's a spectacle, and hopefully that draws in a lot of fans.
5: Yeah, we had a nice little baseball field when I was probably 9, 10 years old. And can you imagine then somebody built a house on that lot? And we've never forgiven that family.
6: Well, you'll still always remember where it was. And I mean, that was a special thing they did at the All-Star game. I thought when they did that sandlot tribute and the kids rode their bikes out on the field. I know my kid, my one son was like, I would love to do that. And the other one was worried about the grass. So, you know, the different types of fans. But I thought that was a really nice tribute.
5: Great stuff. See you in 2 weeks.
6: Okay, sounds good.
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0: 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Well, how about Lane Thomas? 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
8: Well, J.J., it's now the start of the second half. You've got a team that is a game away from opening the second half with a sweep, and at the same time, it's a team that is 14 games away from the trade deadline. How do you assess where this group is and how all of the things that swirl a couple of weeks before the trade deadline are shaping up?
9: Yeah, you know, you try to stay as positive as you can. I mean, it's obviously been a difficult year and one that, you know, we're going to have a lot of, you know, already have a lot of questions of why things didn't go the way we thought it would go. But now the reality is the trade deadline's 2 weeks away. We have some guys in our team that we know other teams are going to be interested in. The goal is always to improve your roster, no matter how it is, or improve the depth in your system if they're not on the roster yet. So we just have to weigh, you know, who can get us where we want to go in the future and maintain a pipeline of players coming up to the major leagues can allow us to be successful. So I don't know what shape or form it's going to come in, the way it's going to work out just yet, but that'll, you know, start to become a little bit more clear with each passing day until we get to the third.
8: When you zoom out and you look at all 30 teams, there seem to be always types of players that get traded at the deadline. It's players that are pending free agents. It's bullpen arms. It's quality starting pitching. These are things that every team is looking for. And when you look at the Royals right now, it seems like there's sort of four distinct pairs that all fit that mold for you. There's Lane Thomas and Starling Marte, right-handed hitting outfield bats, and that is a commodity right now in baseball. There's bullpen arms pending free agents in Matt Strom and John Schreiber. There's bullpen arms with more years of control, like Alex Lang and Daniel Lynch IV. And then there's the starters that have gotten the most buzz in Michael Wacha and Seth Lugo. How do you evaluate those four groups in particular?
9: Yeah, well, it's always easy to look at the guys on expiring contracts because, you know, again, you're thinking about the future when you're, you know, at the trade deadline and you're in the position we're in. So I think it's easy to look at the expiring contracts, which covers two of those buckets you described there. And then, you know, the teams we'll be talking to, it becomes a little bit more niche for them. Like, what do I need? You know, if you need a right-handed bat, there's going to be a list of teams that are going to prioritize.

0: it's a right-handed bat that may be available around the league. So that could, you know, yield some return for us. Everybody's always looking for bullpen arms, you know, and, you know, the guys on expiring contracts are guys we clearly have to listen on. But the last two buckets you described are a way different category for us. Because they are part of our future. They are very, very important, especially the starting pitchers for us. So you go into those things where you're just thinking, okay, I'm pretty upfront with teams. Like, these aren't guys we really want to trade, but you're going to have to motivate us to even have the discussion. And if teams want to take it that far, then there's something to talk about. But they carry a lot of value for us and the core of players that we believe have the ability to lead us back to the playoffs. They're a big part of that. So we have to be very careful in that. So we don't shut off any discussion. We're just very pointed in what we're going to be looking for. And the value you get in return is going to be greater than what we think we're giving up. And it's got to be a clear win if you're going to trade guys like that.
1: It's interesting when you think about the potential returns for any trade, how there could be an immediate impact if you're acquiring major league talent, or sometimes there's an impact maybe a few years down the road. In just the last couple of days, Steven Cruz and Beckway have pitched really well. They pitched really well for the better part of the last month or so. Those are both relievers that you got in trades 3-4 years ago, and now they've blossomed into big pieces.
0: Yeah, and they were, you know, really guys on expiring contracts, you know, guys that weren't going to be with us much longer. So it's really nice to see. And both of those guys in particular were, I would put them in a little bit of the project category. Steven had a hard time throwing strikes. Beck Way had this incredible sweeper that, as he went up levels, wasn't going to play. Our pitching coaches did a tremendous job developing them. And now they're big parts of our bullpen, and they represent power. Like, you want power in your bullpen. Well, they have power. So it's neat to see that worked out that way. You like it to be a little bit quicker, but we knew in both cases it might take some time.
1: We'll have more of the J.J. 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
1: 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It was a really exciting day here yesterday with the official introduction of Zion Rose, sixth overall pick from this last year's draft. And now today, in surprise, so many members of that draft class are signing. Makes for a really exciting day today, too, for the organization.
0: Yeah, it's a great day. I know Brian Bridges, our scouting director, and Colin Gonzalez, they flew back to Kansas City to be with Zion and his family yesterday and got right back on a plane last night. To get down there for what is an exciting day for that scouting department. So it's also exciting for the players. It's a day they're going to remember this day. First day they sign their professional contracts officially, get on the field with their new teammates. It's kind of like being a freshman in college. You go to, you have all these new people you're around, and it's a little overwhelming.

0: and then you settle in and you become friends with a couple guys for life. You know, that's how it works. So it's a great day for the organization. Really happy the way the draft turned out.
1: What do those next couple of months look like for this draft class, and in particular for Zion Rose?
0: Yeah, so the interesting part now is with the draft in July, a lot of these guys have had a long enough, significant enough layoff that you can't just throw them into games. You know, there are some that have been playing summer ball. So it's one, trying to find out how close are they to going into game competition, then two, what level are you going to play them? The Arizona Rookie League ends here. You know, they're finishing their season in the next few days. So now you have, you know, Columbia, the low A team, and Quad Cities, the high A team. I would expect with the number of college players that we selected, they will be going out to one of those two teams. Zion in particular, don't hold me to this, but I expect he would go to Quad Cities. That's been our discussion so far. But we want to make sure they're all healthy, they're ready to compete. We don't put them in jeopardy of having a little nagging injury, because once that season ends, we go into instructional league. And there may be some guys out of this draft class we put in a fall league this year. You know, it's one of those, fall league has changed a little bit. So it's not quite the Double A and some major league players like it once was. They may be able to fit right in there and extend their season, get more bats or innings, and be more prepared for next season.
1: Well, because you mentioned Columbia and Quad Cities, there are a number of names that are already on those teams that have impressed this year and last year. In the Futures game, we saw Kendry Churio and Blake Mitchell. David Shields has become now a consensus top 100 prospect in baseball. Well, what have you liked about the top prospects that are at those lower levels this year?
0: Well, they're performing. I mean, that's the big thing. I know that Blake Mitchell's always been an outstanding defender. He is today's three outcome hitter, but we do believe he can become better as a hitter and hit for more average. Shields has developed just exactly the way we thought. The advanced high school player, young for his draft class, so he's really one of the younger players in high A right now, performing very well. And Churio, you know, we expect him to be good, but we didn't expect him to move and be knocking on the door of Double A in basically his second full season of professional baseball. He's a special talent, you know, one that I know our fans are going to be excited to see pitch when he gets here to Kansas City.
1: And how about the first round picks from last year, Sean Gamble and Josh Hammond?
0: Yeah, you know, I had a chance to see them play. You know, they play the game extremely hard. You know, Sean is having some struggles at the plate, but we do see some improvements. He's playing outstanding defense. I mean, he's a better center fielder than I think we anticipated that he would be. We had talked about him playing some second, but he really plays a great center field. And Josh is exactly what we thought. I mean, he's more of the dirtbag, grinder type player, really quality contact, uses all fields well. You know, he just likes playing baseball. You know, he's a fun guy to watch play, but they're progressing well. They're doing what you expect young players to do.
1: Every year around draft time, it's a reminder, when you look at the starting lineup for that night's game, how important the draft can be. And just yesterday, there were six players in the starting lineup for the Royals that were Royals draft picks. Three of them were first-round picks, and Bobby Witt Jr., Nick Lofton, and Jack Caglione. I'm sure that's something that brings a lot of pride for you.
0: Yeah, it does. I mean, that is how we have to roll. I mean, being in the market that we're in and who we are, you know, scouting and player development is going to be the main driver of any success we have on the major league field. You know, I go through that exercise every night. I look at both teams' lineups and I count how many guys are homegrown. There hasn't been a night yet where we've played against another team that's had more homegrown guys in the starting lineup. I'm talking about just position players than us. There's not been one team. So Baltimore's close, but they're not quite there, at least in the games we played them. But you want them to be good too. You know, it's not, you know, you can't just put whoever you want up there. You want them to be good. But I'm glad you bring up the first rounders, because it's important that you hit on those first rounders. And, you know, the success rate, especially when you're picking like where Bobby was selected, you have to nail that pick. And we did, you know, so it's good to see that. There's also a little bit of a camaraderie thing when you have that. They play in the minor leagues together. They come up here together. They're families. They didn't have families when they got drafted. Now they have families. They have kids. And it's a different dynamic. So it does help a smaller market. But that is how we have to succeed and always will be.
1: And a lot of homegrown players in the lineup today, going for a sweep today. Hope we can enjoy that.
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1: It's the Royals and the Padres one more time here today. Steve Stewart with you. Here are the starting lineups. First are Craig Stammen. His Padres are 48-50. Stammen in his first year as the Padres manager. And their lineup has Fernando Tatis Jr. leading off and playing right field. Batting second in center field, Jackson Merrill. Hitting third at third base, Manny Machado. The cleanup hitter at first base, Ty France. Batting fifth, the shortstop, Xander Bogaerts. Hitting sixth, the DH, Miguel Andujar. Hitting seventh at second base, Luis Renjifo. Batting eighth in left field, Jace Bowen. And batting ninth, it's the catcher, Luis Campusano. And on the mound, right-hander, Herman Marquez. Again for the Padres, Tatis, Merrill, Machado, France, Bogaerts, Andujar, Renjifo, Bowen, and Campusano. Matt Quatrero's club, the Royals, 40-59. Carter Jensen leads off. He's the DH. Batting second. At second base, Nick Lofton. Hitting third in right field, Jack Caglione. The cleanup hitter is the center fielder, Lane Thomas. Batting fifth in left field, Isaac Collins. Hitting sixth at first base, Salvador Perez. Batting seventh at third base, Josh Rojas. Batting eighth at shortstop today, Tyler Tolbert. And batting ninth and catching, Luke Maley. On the mound, lefty, Noah Cameron. Again for the Royals, Jensen, Lofton, Caglione, Thomas, Collins, Perez, Rojas, Tolbert, and Maley. And the umpires this afternoon, Charlie Ramos will have home plate. David Rackley, the crew chief, will be at first base. Nestor Seha, the umpire, at second base. Willie Traynor will be stationed at third base. Right now we pause for station identification on the Royals Baseball Network.
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2: 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Noah Cameron on the mound for the Royals today. Since making his big league debut a year ago, he's enjoyed great success with his curveball, holding opponents to a 158 batting average. That's the best in the American League, and that span second best to Edward Cabrera, now with the Cubs. So Noah starts for the Royals. Herman Marquez, the veteran right-hander, goes for San Diego in his career, 1-1 with a 6.19 ERA in four starts against KC. First pitch coming up from Kauffman Stadium after this.
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2: 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We check the weather right now, 90 degrees. The heat index, though, is 99. Obviously, July summer Kansas City humidity. Typical day today. So a hot, humid Sunday afternoon. And tomorrow, it's really going to heat up. 99, the projected high tomorrow for the air temperature. 99 tomorrow. 92 Wednesday for a high. And it cools off Wednesday. We have a day game here Wednesday, by the way. 83 for the high on Wednesday. And it'll be the Giants to come in. The Royals face another West Coast National League team, another NL West squad, as the Giants are here for games tomorrow night at 6:40, Tuesday night at 6:40, and then a 1:10 game Wednesday. And then the Royals go on their longest road trip of the year, an 11-day trip where they'll play 10 games beginning in Detroit Thursday night. So come on out and see the Royals this week. The good news is, on these hot days, Monday, Tuesday, the hottest days of the week, we're going to have night games here at 6:40, and then for Wednesday's matinee, it should be much more comfortable again before the Royals hit the road. The Royals going for the sweep here today against the Padres. The Padres' road continues after today. They're opening this post-All-Star stretch with a 10-game road trip of their own. After three here in Kansas City, competition doesn't get any easier for them. They go to Atlanta for four beginning tomorrow night, And then

0: week, and they conclude the road trip with three in Miami, a team that has really risen this year into contention. A couple of winning teams thinking postseason, and the Padres trying to get there as well. So that's what their week will look like. But again, the Giants will be in here, Royals.com, for tickets Monday night, Tuesday night, Wednesday afternoon. As Noah Cameron going through his final bit of warming up for this ball game, or I should say getting ready for this ball game. He doesn't really need to warm up with the heat. And he'll have Luke Maley catching him today. And so the battery is getting warm, and we're just about ready here. The first pitch of this ballgame will be presented by Simply Fuel. 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Fernando Tatis Jr. will lead off the proceedings today against the lefty Noah Cameron. Here to tell you all about it, the Hall of Fame voice of the Royals, Denny Matthews.
1: All right, Stu, and here we go with Tatis, Merrill, and Machado, the first trio to face Noah Cameron. For Noah, this is start number 19, looking for win number 6. Tatis hitting .282 with 107 hits. He's been on a hot streak in the last few games. And the first pitch of the game is a fastball high and outside. 1-2 for Tatis yesterday, a home run included. Couple of walks, a stolen base. He's a good base stealer. He's swiped 24. So a good guy to have off the base. There's a strike from Noah, and the count is even at 1-1. So Cameron 5-7 with a 4.89 earned run average. The lefty's next pitch is hit high in the air, foul, and out of play over on the first base side. And that's strike two, 1-2. Tatis uses the entire field, so he's tough to defend. The outfield straight away and deep. And the pitch low and outside to even the count at 2-2. Cameron facing the San Diego Padres for the second time in his career. And the lefty's 2-2 pitch, changeup, slow roller, he might beat it out. In fast, third base, throw to first, and out at first base. Rojas, charging as hard as he could, scooped it up, and with his bare hand, unloaded to throw to first as he was losing his balance and taking a header. And Perez at first base able to handle that throw.
0: That was like an optical illusion. Amazing.
1: Yeah, and also credit to Salvador Perez, because from that angle, falling down, the throw coming his way, he had no idea how the throw was going to arrive. So he had to make a good play at first. So that worked out great for everybody except the Padres and Tatis. And now Jackson Merrill takes a strike from Noah Cameron. And a fastball in on him is swung on and missed. So a very good defensive play by the Royals to get this game underway. And the idea with the temperature as it is, the humidity as it is, Steve told you, for a pitcher to get his defense off the field as quick as he can. So in other words, you better be throwing strikes. This pitch is high, and the count is 1-2. Develop a good rhythm and tempo as a pitcher and throw strikes. Swinging a foul ball off the bat of Jackson Merrill. Padres center fielder hitting .214 with 79 hits and 10 home runs. Bailey doing the catching. He sets the target for Cameron, and a fastball line drive into right field. That's going to drop in for a hit. So Merrill gets his first hit of the series. And he's at first with one out for Machado. And we talked about Machado yesterday. Boy, is he scuffling for historically just a very, very good player. Borderline superstar. His batting average

0: strikes. Machado has 69 hits, 19 home runs, and 55 driven in. One on, one out. Cameron checks first and pitches, and Machado takes high. And the count is 2-0. Manny Machado hits either third or fourth in San Diego's lineup. And if he's going to be hitting under 200 for the rest of the year, the Padres are going nowhere. Pitches outside, and 3-0, so Noah obviously trying to throw quality strikes, falls behind 3-0. Now we'll see if they turn Machado loose. Merrill at first, very good speed, and a pretty good lead. Cameron looks his way and now brings it home, and the fastball on the outside corner for a strike. Machado's 199 average this season is a career low for him, and now he takes ball four. So that pushes Merrill down to second, and the Padres have two on with one out. And now that play on Tatis, made by Rojas and Perez, looms very large in this half inning. And here's that guy, Ty France. 274 hitter. So somebody gets him out. A dozen home runs, 34 driven in. Right-handed batter takes way outside, ball one. Just underway, two on, one out. Ty France digs in. In comes the pitch, and a chopper foul wide of third. And the count is even at one ball, one strike. Ty France now, 41 games against the Royals. Batting average, 373. 56 hits, 12 doubles, 9 home runs, 29 runs batted in. Right-handed batter. Royals shade him to pull in the outfield. In comes the pitch. And he hits the ball to right field, a long run, Caglione, and he gets there to make the catch. Jackson Merrill tags up at second and goes to third. So Ty France getting a fly ball to right field. Caglione, as we mentioned, around toward center field to play Ty France to pull, but France did not. But he makes out, and it's first and third, two away for the shortstop, Xander Bogaerts. Bogaerts hitting 222. He's driven in 38. First pitch to the right-handed batter. He had a notion to swing. He didn't, but he took a strike. So 0-1 on Xander Bogaerts. Noah leaning in, getting the sign, now straightens up and pitches, and a high towering pop-up, short right field, everybody chasing it. It's Lofton's play to make, but now Caglione runs him off the play. And Jack Caglione is bigger than Lofton, so Lofton said, go ahead, Jack, take it, which he did. So Noah works around the one-out single and the following walk. The end of half an inning, San Diego nothing. Royals are coming up.
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1: Score, bottom of the first. Royals will send up Jensen, Lofton, and Caglione against San Diego right-hander Germán Márquez. And today's game coming to you live from the IBEW Local 124 broadcast booth. Carter Jensen, 13 home runs, batting average 246. He has 78 hits in his rookie season. Left-handed batter, right-handed pitcher. First pitch is chopped foul right at home plate. There was a pitch clock violation prior to that first pitch, which was fouled off. So the count is officially one ball, one strike on Jensen, who rolls one foul over toward the Royals dugout, and now it's one ball, two strikes. Carter Jensen, 2 out of 3 with a walk and 2 runs scored in the game yesterday. He's 5 out of 8 in the series. He takes ball 2, and it's evened out at 2 balls and 2 strikes. Jensen has reached base 7 times in the last 2 games. He takes a look at a pitch a little bit low and inside, and now a full count of 3-2. Padres pitcher Márquez, he's big, 250, weighs 250, 6'2", from Venezuela. He's 31 years old. Swing and a miss. He challenged Jensen with a fastball on the inner portion of the plate. And Jensen is swinging a miss for a strikeout, and that's one away. That brings up Nick Lofton. Nick hitting 240. 29 RBIs, 4 home runs. Showing bunt, Lofton pulls the bat back and takes a strike. Nick 0 for 3 yesterday, 1 out of 8 with a run scored in the first 2 games. A swing and a foul ball makes the count 0-2. Márquez taking the mound for his 10th appearance and 9th start of the season, and the 4th of his career against the Royals. His record is 4-2, but he has a high earned run average, 5.18. So 4 wins with that ERA means he's been getting some decent offensive support. Lofton hits a popper on the infield. Ty France, the first baseman, about 3 steps from first base, makes the catch, and that's 2 out. Brings up Caglione. 85 hits for Jack, 15 home runs. He's driven in 36, and his average at the moment is 260. Márquez brings it in. Big swing, but no contact. Strike one. So Caglione is up there with go after the first pitch, and he did. No balls and one strike, and now a pitch in on him, and it's a high drive, deep right field to the wall, and gone. Caglione. The Royals have been jumping in front of the Padres with the long ball in all 3 games of this series. Lane Thomas, and the Royals are showing an ability and an interest in going after first pitches, and it's really paid off offensively. That was kind of a hanging slider that just worked its way to the middle of the plate and in, and boy, did Caglione put a good swing on it.
2: That was way up in the bleachers.
1: Pulled it pretty much down the line.
2: You know, he's really taken advantage. You're talking about guys going after first pitches, as he now has a 10-game hit streak. Cags has been doing a lot of that in his good run this past month or 6 weeks.
1: Lane Thomas.

0: also enjoys going after the first pitch, but Padres, with that in mind, they're working around him. Now it's two balls and no strikes. Caglione, 16 home runs, and now he's credited with 37 runs batted in. Big swing, 2-0 by Thomas, and he fouled it off, but he got his money's worth from that swing. Marquez now has given up 11 home runs in 42 innings. This pitch is blown away. And three balls, one strike, so the count favors Lane Thomas, whose home run count is now 9. Lane hitting 243. Right-hander deals, and he hits the outside corner with a fastball and a full count of 3-2. Marquez picks off the sign from his catcher Capusano and brings it home and throws it high, and that's ball 4. So after recording 2 outs, Caglione homers, Thomas walks, and up comes Isaac Collins. Isaac, 66 hits, batting average 240. Thomas safe lead at first, in comes a pitch, and Collins takes up too high. Collins up there left-handed. So Witt and Massey are getting the game off, which part of it. There goes the runner Thomas from first, the pitch high, the throw to second, it's not in time. Lane Thomas, stolen base number 5. He really got a good jump on the pitcher Marquez. Now just a single could add to the Royals' 1-0 advantage. 2-0 the count on Collins. Marquez deals. Ground ball up the middle, but the shortstop Bogaerts right behind the bag and throws to first to end the inning. But Caglione's home run puts the Royals up, and after 1, Royals 1, Padres nothing.
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0: Inning number 2, 1-0 Royals. The Padres here in the second. It will be Andujar, Renifo, and Bowen. So Noah Cameron now has one run to lean on. Miguel Andujar is the Padres' designated hitter. His average, .264. He has homered 5 times. Right-handed batter. Cameron's first pitch to him is a strike over the inside corner right at the hands. And it's nothing and 1. Now a breaking ball started to swing, but checked his swing in time. And the count is even at 1 ball, 1 strike. We mentioned in the first

0: inning. Cameron faced San Diego once, and that was last season. This pitch is changeup, a little bit low ball, 2-2-1. June 21st in San Diego, he suffered the loss, but gave up just two runs in five in the third innings. And the fastball is swung late, hit in the air down the right field line. Caglione tracking it and makes the catch. Landuhar flies out to right. So three hitters in a row have hit fly balls to the Royals right fielder. It brings up Luis Renifo playing second base for San Diego. The target, and first pitch to the right-handed hitting infielder is right in there for a strike. Noah's last outing was on the 11th in Baltimore. He was the losing pitcher in that game, 6-1, gave up five runs, five hits, three home runs. Swing and a miss, and Renifo was not looking fastball with that swing. He was very tardy in an awkward swing, and he's down in the count 0-2. Noah went seven innings in that outing in Baltimore. He walked two to go along with a career-high nine strikeouts. Fastball way off target, way outside in the count, one ball, two strikes. 1-0 Royals on a home run by Jack Caglione. Lefty's next pitch, roller deep short, diving stop. Tolbert throw to first, not nearly in time. Nice stop by Tolbert with a dive, but by the time that he got to the ball, he was on the outfield grass. And then he had to get in some position to make a throw, and really not much of a chance. Renifo runs pretty well.
1: Well, he's got similar wheels to the normal starting shortstop. We know he has Bobby's speed, and, you know, in a different situation with guys in scoring position, that's the kind of play that could save a run potentially.
0: Second hit, now bunting is Bowen. He gets it down. Tough play at third, but the throw from Rojas to Perez pulls Salvi off the bag. So they're going to score that, a bunt single for Jace Bowen. So back-to-back infield hits for the Padres, and now their number nine hitter, Luis Campusano. Campusano hitting 292. What was it, Stu? We talked about at length yesterday. Double plays.
1: Use another.
0: One would be handy right here. Big swing by right-handed hitting catcher, but he missed. That's 0-1.
1: Understandably, their manager, Craig Stammen, was bemoaning the double plays yesterday. They were a killer for the Padres.
0: Two straight innings, innings 5 and 6, and then the game ended with a terrific double play. This pitch missed, and one ball, one strike on Luis Campusano. So Noah had two runners to worry about the first inning. Now he's got two on base here in the second. And the pitch is high and outside. Two balls, one strike. Limiting your number of pitches per half inning is going to be huge in this game. Hot, humid, temperature 90s, now low and inside. Ball pops away from Maley, and the runners are going to move up 90 feet. So Renifo to third, Bowen to second. And it's a 3-1 count on Campusano with the dangerous Tatis waiting on deck. Maley will be charged with a passed ball. Noah Cameron coming set. The infield for the Royals, all four on the edge of the infield grass. And a pop-up, he jammed him. That was a great pitch. He made the pitch he wanted to make where he wanted to make it. Campusano managed to fight it off and foul it off into the seats. Now a full count of 3-2.
1: His last start in Baltimore,

0: somewhat of a rough night. Gave up 5 runs, but he did strike out a career-high 9. He could certainly use one of those right now.
1: Big pitch right here, 3-2, with runners second and third, only one out. And it's swollen inside, a breaking ball, and they're loaded now for the dangerous Fernando Tatis Jr. Took a nice play by both Rojas and Perez on a slow roller to retire Tatis. His first time up, and he and Ty France have been the two biggest problems offensively for the Royals in this series. Now Maley's going to go out and have a chance to give Noah Cameron a little bit of a break here. So two infield hits and a walk. He's now walked two, and he walked the number 9 hitter, so we said with Tatis coming up, this is no bargain for Noah Cameron right here. Now the infield playing for a double play, and Cameron's first pitch is way low and inside, ball one. So Noah really fighting his control.
0: And Denny, as you know, hopefully it won't happen, but grand slams tend to run in the Tatis family.
1: Yeah, for sure.
0: Junior here has 4 of them.
1: In comes the pitch. Barely missed. The Royals do not challenge the location. Charlie Ramos is the home plate umpire. So now a hitter's count with the bases loaded, one out, and the Royals up 1-0. Cameron to Tatis. Strike. Threw in the changeup with the count 2-0. Two balls, one strike. Runners lead away from first, second, and third. And the pitch. Swung on and missed. He threw a fastball inside, and that had Fernando Tatis all tied in knots. He took a half-hearted swing, and he's glad that he missed it, he being Tatis, because that swing, had he made contact, would have helped him not at all. Now he swings and fouls it off, and had a much better swing at that pitch, but he was late. And so now the count is 2 balls and 2 strikes. The 7, 8, and 9 hitters in the Padres lineup have reached base with one out. 2-2 on Tatis, who lines it into right field for a hit. That's going to score 2. Campusano races to third. It's going to be a long single for Tatis, and the Padres have erased the Royals' 1-0 advantage and take a 2-1 lead. So Tatis, he did a good job of hitting that pitch where it was and didn't try to be a hero and pull it. And he punched it into right field and picks up his 38th and 39th RBIs. Brings up Jackson Merrill. Now runners first and third. Tatis always a threat to steal. He's stolen 24 and he goes on the first pitch. Maley's throw to second. They got him. Tolbert took the throw and made a swipe tag. And Tatis got a great jump. See, the Padres want to take another look.
2: San Francisco is challenging the alcohol at second. San Diego is challenging the alcohol at second base.
1: He took off on the first pitch. Tolbert received the throw in front of the bag and a little bit to the first base side of second base. And that's where catchers now are trained to make the throw. But it requires most of the time a swipe tag. It makes sense to have the catcher throw in that spot because you can get the tag down quicker and it makes it for a shorter throw. But the throw was to the first base side of second before Tolbert could grab it and then try to apply the swipe tag.
0: And Tatis overslid.

0: the bag, but because of Tolbert's momentum taking him toward first base, he wasn't able to go back and take advantage of the runner being over past the base.
1: So if he's safe, that would be stolen base number 25. Runners will be at second and third, so we're going to take a long look at it. The question was, when he made the swipe, did he catch him on the uniform, maybe on the shoulder, the sleeve?
0: One thing the Royals have going for them in this situation is the call of the field was out. We'll see if it's clear and convincing that he was safe as they challenge him.
2: Review, the call on the field is overturned, the runner is safe.
1: He's safe, so the swipe tag did not make contact with the left shoulder, left arm of Tatis, so he does have his 25th stolen base. So Jackson Merrill, who took the pitch high for ball one, now again with the double play not in order, the Royals have to bring all four infielders to the edge of the infield grass. Lefty against lefty, Cameron to Merrill. Jammed him in a ground ball and passed the drawn-in infield. The run is in. Tatis will stop at third. So Merrill singles to right. So three runs, and all three runs scored by the seventh, eighth, and ninth place hitters in the San Diego batting order.
0: And that's such a pick-me-up for any lineup on the bottom of the orders, making things happen like that, especially with the kind of top of the order the Padres have.
1: Set the table for the big guns, and that's what the Padres have done here. And now Machado with runners first and third, and Cameron's pitch is low, ball one. So it was two soft infield singles and a walk to the seventh, eighth, and ninth hitters that set up the three runs, and the Padres aren't finished yet. Merrill can steal. He's at first. Tatis coming down the line at third, trying to bother Cameron, and a shot off the bat toward the left field corner. A dive, and what a catch by Collins. But a run is in on a sac fly. Isaac Collins, a headlong dive and a superb catch. And he hit the ground hard, and he still isn't on his feet. He's very slowly getting to his feet. He lost his cap, he lost his glove, he lost his sunglasses. And he's checking all his body parts at the moment.
0: And he may not be thinking about this right now, but you've seen enough games in this ballpark to know that there was a long period of time in the history of this ballpark where he would have landed on very hard AstroTurf and not grass on a hot day. So I'm sure it didn't feel good, but it sure feels better than that turf did.
1: Well, they're going to go out and check on him for sure. Yes, what a play.
0: Great play by Isaac.
1: He's so results in a sac fly and a 4-1 advantage for the Padres. What a play by Collins, my goodness.
0: Well, and meanwhile, while they attend to him, as you talk about often, Denny, the defenders behind Noah Cameron have been in the sun a long time. Been a long inning, a lot of pitches, 25 pitches for Noah in this inning. And so his pitch count is climbing, and obviously when you're the pitcher on a day like this, you're trying to get your team back in the dugout ASAP. No doubt that's what Noah's trying to do.
1: Well, if you're out there a long time, your mind tends to wander a little bit, but Collins certainly was still in the game mentally, and he was off when contact was made by Machado. And Machado, a right-handed batter, and that ball was hooking, so it was working away from Collins. That was as good a catch as we've seen in the outfield so far this year. So Collins giving his manager and trainer the thumbs up. He's going to stay in the game, not surprisingly. But it took him a while to regroup. So now Ty France with the runner at first, two out, and four runs in here in the top of the second. Ty France, fly ball right field, his first at bat. Cameron the first. Jackson Merrill is back safely. Tough inning for Noah Cameron. He checks the runner at first. And pitches to Ty France. He takes a big rip, but he missed. And strike one. France is the eighth man to come to bat. No balls, one strike. Next pitch to France. He tried to go to right field as he did his first time up, and he fouls this pitch off. But now Cameron has the edge in the count. No balls and two strikes. Nothing and two on the right-handed hitter. There goes the runner from first. Pitch missed. Throw to second. And he's going to be safe. Jackson Merrill with his 20th stolen base. A lot of teams do like to run with a count 0-2 on the batter. They figure the pitcher is not going to throw one anywhere close to the strike zone, trying to get the hitter to go for something outside the zone, so it's going to be a little tougher throw from the catcher. So Merrill able to steal. 1-2 now on Ty France. He belts one hard into left field, but Collins, this time to his left, is able to run it down. Ty France throwing his batting helmet down halfway between home plate and first base in frustration. I don't know how he can be frustrated in this three-game series. But the inning is over, and the Padres get four. We go to the bottom of the second. 4-1, San Diego.
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1: 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Salvador Perez first up for the Royals. Bottom of the second, 4-1. Favor of the Padres. Salvi hitting .211 with a dozen home runs, 39 driven in. He homered in the game yesterday. He takes a fastball from the right-hander Marquez outside, and the count's 2-0. Herman Marquez throws Salvi a strike, and it's 2-1. Perez homer yesterday came with a man on. He's 2-for-7 now in the series. And then he takes ball three, and it's 3-1. Herman Marquez.

swings and throws, and it's ball four. So the Royals get a leadoff walk. So Perez is on, and up comes Josh Rojas. Offensively, Rojas has 7 hits, 35 at-bats. One of those, a home run, he has 5 RBIs. In comes a pitch and a fastball for a strike. Rojas did not play yesterday. He had 1 at-bat Friday night. He was 0-for-1. He drives one into deep right center field. Merrill, the center fielder, on the run, and he makes a catch in deepest right center. And Salvi has to hustle back to first. Rojas squared up the pitch very well, but hit it a little bit too high. And the wind is coming in from right. Wind at about 12, 14 miles an hour. And that didn't help Rojas one bit. So it gave Merrill a chance to run it down in deepest right center for the first out. And now it's Tyler Tolbert. He hits a ground ball to short. They get a force out at second, throw back to first in time for the double play. Although Tolbert not so sure about that. He thought maybe he was safe at first. But the Padres are leaving the field, and the Royals do not seem to be inclined to challenge that decision. Let's see here. Yeah, they are going to challenge. So the Padres, most of them now have stopped in front of the dugout. We'll see what they decide here. And on review, Tolbert may have been right. He reached first before the baseball was lodged in the glove of Ty France. So the boys in New York will mull it over, check it out, make a decision. The leadoff walk, but then the nice running catch by Merrill on Josh Rojas. Yeah, he's safe at first, so it's just a force out. And that saves an at-bat for Luke Maley. Luke Maley with 6 at-bats. He's 1 out of 6, and that one hit was a home run. Four to one, San Diego. We're in the second. Tolbert with 11 stolen bases takes a big lead. Luke Maley hits right-handed. Marquez first pitch to him is a fastball right on target. Runner at first, 2 out. Throw to first. Tolbert dives back in head first. Four to one, San Diego. Royals run, a home run by Caglione. Tolbert a lead. There he goes. The pitch is lined out into center field. Tolbert dives into second base. Now he goes to third, and the throw will not get to the third baseman. So Tolbert having quite an adventure on the bases here in this inning. So runners end up at first and third here. Once Tolbert realized that the ball was going to get away while he took off for third. So, here is

Jensen. Carter Jensen now, runners first and third, two out. Pitch is low and inside. So the Royals have the time right at the plate.

0: One ball, no strikes. Marquez brings it in on a high fly ball left center field. Over goes Bowen, the left fielder, to make the grab. And that retires the side. So the Royals leave a couple. They play two. It's 4-1, San Diego.
1: Hit a home run with Cameron Glass.
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0: After two innings, and Stu, very similar to yesterday, a lot of traffic on the bases early in the game, and we had a ton of base runners here in the first two innings today.
11: Yeah, Randy Dobnak had a lot of traffic yesterday, but for the most part, he kept them off the board. Only gave up one run over his 4 1/3. Noah Cameron has not been quite as fortunate as the bottom third of the order. All reached, a couple of soft hits and a walk, low to the bases, and the Padres proceeded to score four in the second inning, so they lead 4-1. And here in the third inning, it will be the veteran Xander Bogaerts, their shortstop, right-handed batter. He flied out to right field his first time up to end inning number one. Bogaerts and then Andujar and then Renifo for the Padres. Trying to salvage one here against the Royals. The Royals are going to need to come from behind if they're going to sweep a series for the first time since the beginning of May. Right-handed hitting Bogaerts stands in against the lefty Cameron. Noah delivers. And a swing and a liner by Tolbert into left center. That's in the alley. It's rolling all the way to the warning track. Picked up there by Collins. And Bogaerts on the first pitch doubles into the alley in left center. And he's in scoring position to begin this frame. Right now we pause for station identification on the Royals Baseball Network.
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11: We come to you from the IBEW Local 124 broadcast booth here at Kauffman Stadium on a hot summer day. 4-1 San Diego. Here's Andujar, right-handed hitting DH, takes one inside with a runner at second and nobody down. Andujar fly to right field his first time up. He came in 3-for-8 in the series. All three of his hits in the series were doubles. That was all Friday night. There's a pitch swatted foul off to the right. Noah Cameron coming with a fastball as that pitch count continues to climb on a hot day. Grabs the rosin bag in the back of the mound and drops it back down. He's at 52 pitches with a runner at second, nobody down here in the third inning. 1-1 on Andujar. And the pitch and a swing and a foul back. Came with a fastball and Andujar got a good cut but fouled it straight back. Bogaerts leading from second base, nobody down. Noah deals, breaking ball grounded right to the shortstop. Tolbert scoops it up, checks the runner, fires to first, and there's out number one. So the curveball, which has been Noah's best friend in amateur ball and of course pro ball and now the major leagues, it works from right there and gets a ball hit right at his shortstop on the ground, Tyler Tolbert. opponents coming into this ballgame were hitting just .164 against that curveball this season. Renjifo stands in. Right-handed hitter, former Angel. Runner at second, one out for his pitch. Big swing and a miss. Strike one. Renjifo was with the Angels his whole career. 19 through 25, this year Milwaukee and now San Diego. He had an infield hit to get the four-run second inning rally started. Came around to score. Pitch is in there, called strike. You can see the sweat on the blue shirt home plate umpire Charlie Ramos is wearing. All that gear inside of there, squatting pitch after pitch on this hot day. 0-2, is that was a strike. Now Noah ahead of the batter. Delivers. And a fastball's high. 1-2 the count. 4-6-0 for San Diego. 1-2-0 for the Royals. Royals one of the first on a long Jack Caglione home run. Is there any other kind of Jack Caglione home run? Here's the 1-2 swing and a foul back to the netting. 1-2 on the batter. And then the Padres answered in the very next half inning with four of their own. So they're up 4-1. Swing, shot toward the alley in right center. Caglione is there to make the catch. Runner at second. Bogarts will not test the arm of Caglione as out number two is recorded. Wise choice. Cag fires one back in. So runner at second out, two down. And the batter will be rookie left fielder today, Jace Bowen. He had a bunt single, big part of that four-run second inning rally. Went second on a pass ball and eventually came around to score. And he's 1-for-1. Just his sixth major league hit. He came in 5 out of 42. Runner at second. Two down. The pitch. Swing and a ground ball by the third baseman, Rojas. Down the line it goes. Bogarts coming around third. He's going to score into second with an RBI double. The rookie, Jace Bowen. And that makes it a 5-1 San Diego lead. So doubles by Bogarts to begin the inning. And Bowen right there. One to get a man in scoring position, the next one to bring him in. And the Padres tack one on now. It's 5-1. That was their seventh hit. And now it's Luis Camposano, the number nine hitter, right-handed hitting veteran catcher. Runner at second, two down. Here's the pitch. And a curve drops in there for a called strike. Bowen jumping on the first pitch fastball and landing it, shooting it right up that third base left field line inside the bag. 0-1. Now the pitch from Cameron. Fastball, line the other way, base hit, into play at Caglione. They're going to send the runner. Here he comes. Here's a throw home. He is safe. The throw is a little up the third base line. Maley was hoping to maybe tag the foot of the base runner Bowen, who was diving headfirst into home plate, but he couldn't get him with a swipe tag. And so it's a 6-1 San Diego lead. Third hit of the inning. So an RBI double by the number eight hitter in the lineup and an RBI single by the number nine hitter. The bottom of the order really getting it done for San Diego so far today. Renjifo, the seven-hole hitter, an infield hit and a run scored. Bowen, two hits, two runs scored today and an RBI, the eight-hole hitter. As Tatis will foul off the first pitch in his third plate appearance. And then Camposano, who just singled to right field. He has drawn a walk and scored a run and now driven in a run with a base hit. So just like with the Royals, when the Royals bottom of the order is getting it done in that fashion, the Royals are usually in good shape. Right now the Padres are in good shape, leading 6-1. 0-1 on Tatis and the pitch. And he tried to check, but it's a called strike. 0-2 the count, so Noah getting ahead, which is important for any pitcher, but particularly for Noah Cameron. Tatis now has five hits in this series and four RBIs and two steals. Runner at first, two down. Right-handed bat.

0: his pitch count continues to climb. His pitch count now matches his uniform number, 65, as he works here in the third inning with two down. And a pitch. And a swing and a grounder right to the second baseman, Lofton. He'll scoop it up, fire to Salvi at first, and that's the inning. But San Diego puts up two more. We go to the bottom of the third. The visitors lead it 6-1.
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1: 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Royals have three more home games on this homestand, and then they're gone for the rest of the month. They'll be back in early August because they go on a long road trip beginning Thursday, but they'll have the Giants here Monday night, Tuesday night. Wednesday will be a day game, 6:40 Monday, Tuesday, 1:10 on Wednesday after the Padres leave. Nick Lofton stands in, shortens up to bunt, looks at a strike. Lofton batting second in the order today with Bobby Witt Jr. not playing. Nick is the second baseman. He popped to first his first time. Next one from the righty, Herman, and it's a called strike. Herman Marquez, ninth start of the year, the longtime Colorado Rocky. 0-2 now on Nick Lofton, who's now 1-for-9 in the series. Making his 19th start at second base today. 0-2, and the pitch. Swing and a tapper foul. He's made 30 starts at third base. He's really become the everyday third baseman with Michael Garcia out of the lineup for the past few weeks. And quite a few chances at second base as well. 0-2 in the pitch. And that one missed a little bit outside. And it's 1-2.
2: The call on the field is a ball. The catcher is challenging.
1: It looked pretty close. Let's see if Capusano is right on this challenge. Look up on the Crown Vision board, and the answer is ball. So Nick was right.
2: Call is confirmed. San Diego has one challenge remaining. The count's 1-2.
1: Well, Nick Lofton still behind in the count, 1-2. Nobody on or out as Lofton leads off this third inning. And the pitch to him. Fastball's high, and it's 2-2. Lofton, Caglione, Thomas for the Royals, 2-3-4 batters. So Bobby out of the lineup with some back tightness today. 2-2 pitch, and that breaking ball misses outside. 3-2 the count. So Tolbert's playing short for Bobby today. Michael Massey getting a day. He's a guy that has been pretty durable this year, but we're spotting him a little bit. There's a swing and a miss at a slider and a strikeout of Lofton, and that is number 2 on the day for Herman Marquez. So Massey getting a day, Bobby getting a day. Q feels like both of those guys only need maybe a day off here. And then Vinny Pasquantino's out of the lineup today. Of course, he's coming back from being on the injured list with a hamate surgery, and this is part of the ramp back up process for him as Caglione stands in and takes the first pitch off speed outside. 1-0 the count. Caglione hit a 432-foot home run to right field his first time up. 114 off the bat. We could call that a Caglione special. Here's the pitch, and he'll take it upstairs. He hits them hard, and he hits them far. And now he

got a hitter's count 2-0 as that one missed. So pretty good chance you'd see Vinny and Michael and Bobby all back in there tomorrow against the Giants tomorrow night. And there's a called strike on Caglione, who now has a career-high 10-game hit streak with that first-inning home run. And six of the 12 hits during the streak have been for extra bases. 2-1 pitch to him. Swing, and he pops it foul out of playoff glove. Royals are down 5, so Cags just wants to get on base. Home run would be great, but so would a walk or a double or anything. Just get on and get the line moving so they can then keep the line moving. Lane Thomas, who's red hot, is on deck. Nobody on, one out. Infield shaded around to the right. Marquez delivers. And a swing and a high pop-up foul off to the right, and that's going to be out of play. Campusano gave it a look, and that's a souvenir. The lower ball bounces around a little bit. And the fan has a souvenir. A fan in a home white Royals jersey. 2-2 on Caglione. And the pitch. And a swing, and he chops it foul up the first base side. Noah Cameron, the Royals starter, has worked 3 innings. He's at 66 pitches already. Germán Marquez is about to throw his 45th, and that pitch is pulled fair up the first base right field line by the diving France. Into the corner it goes. Caglione will pull into second with a double. Another extra base hit for Caglione. That's his 17th double. His second hit of the day is his second extra base hit of the day. And he's in scoring position with one out for the Royals' hottest hitter, Lane Thomas. He just pulled it right up the line. France made a dive toward the line, playing deep behind first base. Couldn't get to it. So the Royals have a man in scoring position with one out. Royals 0 for 2 in these situations today. The Padres already 4 for 9 with runners in scoring position today. Right-handed hitting Lane Thomas, first pitch. This is outside for a ball. Lane drew a walk, stole a base his first time up. 370 his last 12 games since the 2nd of July. Here's the 1-0 to Lane, and he takes a fastball up and in. Juan Marquez, Colorado Rocky. His whole career until this year, 2016 until 2025. 2-0 the count as he falls behind Thomas. And there's a fastball and a called strike. He fell behind Caglione, eventually gave up the double. Marquez, a 6-1 right-hander from Venezuela. 2-1 on Lane Thomas in the pitch. And that one misses outside as he tried the slider. Marquez is a career 4.69 ERA with a 72-74 win-loss record, so almost a 500 pitcher. Remember, almost all of that was in Colorado, or with the Rockies anyway. Fly ball, right center, playable. Tatis is under it. He's got it. Cags will stay at second base. Tatis, like Caglione, is a very good arm in right field. Thomas flies out, so he's 0-1. So 72-74 in his career with a 4.69 ERA. And again, keeping in mind, Coors Field was his home ballpark his whole career until this season. So he was a pretty solid fixture in that Colorado rotation over the years. This year he has a 5.18 ERA with the Padres. Collins the batter now, batting left-handed, takes a fastball high. 95 miles an hour, 1-0 the count. Caglione doubled with one out. Now he's at second with two down here in the Royals' third inning. They're down 6-1 to San Diego. Royals have already won the series. They're thinking sweep. They got a big hill to climb, but a long way to go. Fly ball toward the alley, left center. Back goes the left fielder leaping. Bowen can't make the play. It's over his head. Goes to the fence. Caglione comes around to score. Collins is into second with an RBI double. And the Royals are down 6-2. That ball just kept carrying, and Bowen didn't have the best angle going after that ball. And what is still a big ballpark, and it wound up going over the left fielder and to the fence in left center. And Collins drives in his 31st run with his 17th double of the year. So he's in scoring position now for Salvi. Salvi drew a walk his first time up.

0: Runner at second, two down the pitch. Swing and a ground ball hit hard to the shortstop. Playing it on the backhand is Bogarts. He'll fire across to Ty France. That takes care of Salvi and the Royals. Inning over, but the Royals get one of those runs back on an RBI double by Isaac Collins. We go to the fourth inning with San Diego leading 6-2.
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0: 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Jackson Merrill, San Diego center fielder, leads off their fourth inning. He's already 2-for-2, two singles, an RBI, and a stolen base today. And he takes a curve for a strike from Noah Cameron. Third baseman Rojas playing well off a third and in on the grass. The left-handed hitting Merrill up there. They shaded way around to the right on the infield. Lefty-lefty in the pitch. Misses inside that time. One ball, one strike on their two-hole hitter, Merrill. He'll be followed by Machado and Ty France here in the San Diego fourth inning. In the pitch, swing, fly ball toward left center. Back goes Thomas, looking up, and that ball's going to be out of here. That's a home run for Merrill. That's his 11th of the year. It comes on a 1-1 pitch, and San Diego answers after the Royals got one in the bottom of the third. San Diego immediately gets it back with a leadoff home run off the bat of Merrill here in the top of the fourth. As he goes oppo, and it's 7-2 Padres. Jackson Merrill, who had been 0-for-9 in the series before today, is making up for lost time. He's 3-for-3, two RBIs, a home run, and a stolen base in this ballgame as he gets a lot of high fives in that San Diego dugout. Now the batter's Machado. He takes one way upstairs. Manny Machado came in 0-for-7 in the series, but he's had a productive day. Drew a walk his first time up, drove in a run with a sacrifice fly in his second plate appearance. There's a ground ball grounded right to the shortstop. Tolbert picks it up, fires across to Salvi, and they get Machado. The asterisk on that Machado sacrifice fly in the second inning was that was a bullet down the left field line, and it took a great diving catch by Collins to make the catch. If he gets by Collins, it's extra bases and an RBI anyway, but because he caught it, he was out. But with a runner at third, he got, of course, the sacrifice fly. So Machado is retired. Now Ty France, he'll take a fastball outside from Noah Cameron. France is 0-for-2 today, believe it or not. He has flied to right, and he has lined out to left. And here's the pitch to the right-handed hitter, and he'll swing, hit it high in the air. Shallow right this time. Caglione coming in, looking up into that July sky and making the catch. See the reflection on his sunglasses as he was coming in. An easy play for Cags. And about an easy and out from Ty France, as you're going to see against the Royals. Ty France, by the way, came in 1-for-9 against Noah, and he's 0-for-3 today. So 1-for-12 lifetime now against Noah Cameron. And here is Xander Bogarts, their veteran shortstop, who's flied to right, doubled, and scored takes a strike. Only two Padre batters have failed to reach base today. France is one of them. The other one is Andujar, who's on deck as that pitch misses low, and it's 1-1 on the veteran Bogart. Boy, he's going to be a Padre for a long time, or they're going to be paying him for a long time. He's on an 11-year contract in 23. They're going to be paying him until he's 40 years old, under contract until he's 40 years old. Here's the pitch. Breaking ball, fly ball to center. Lane Thomas going back, waiting under it. And Lane makes the catch, and that's the inning. Leadoff homer by Merrill to the opposite field. Gives the Padres their 5-run margin back. As we go to the bottom of the fourth inning, San Diego leads it 7-2.
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0: 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Josh Rojas leads off the Royals' fourth. Left-handed batter looks at a strike from Roman Marquez. Rojas fly to center his first time. Bottom of the order for KC here in the fourth inning. Righty delivers. And Rojas, kind of a half-hearted swing of the curveball. Comes up empty, and it's 0-2. Rojas went 3-for-9 on that road trip that headed into the All-Star break. Came in hitting 200 in limited duty this year. He spent most of the year at AAA. Here's the 0-2. This is outside. We saw him a lot in spring training. Part of that was Royals were giving him a serious look to make the roster. Part of it was so many players are gone for the World Baseball Classic. But he was starting just about every day in Arizona. 1-2 in the pitch. The swing and a liner to center field. And that'll drop in front of Merrill for a leadoff single. So Rojas, with his eighth hit for the Royals this year, is on to begin this fourth inning. And the batter will be Tyler Tolbert. Rounded into a force out his first time up. Have action in their pen. As Tolbert, right-handed batter, stands in. First pitch, grounded to third. Glove by Machado. Goes to second. They don't get the out there. The throw was a little offline. Second baseman, Hefo had to reach to his left. He couldn't secure the baseball in his glove. And we have a little collision at second base as the runner Rojas is at the moment flat on his back as he and the second baseman collided. It was a tough play. Machado coming in on the ball, trying to start a double play, kind of threw it from an awkward angle. And the base runner was bearing down on the second baseman, Renjifo. So the good news for the Royals is they have men at first and second, nobody down. The bad news is right now the second baseman, Renjifo, is being looked at. Was that a ball that had a value of one out then? Or do you just think he made a bad throw?
10: If that, I'm still

0: guess they originally called the out at second. I saw the second base umpire say out, I think. And then the collision. And there's confusion. So now
1: the crew chief is the first base umpire, David Rackley. He's explaining to Matt Quatero the situation. As right now, Rojas is standing on second base. Tolbert is at first base. The ball came out of the glove of Rendifo. But, you know, maybe he swiped tag and couldn't hold on to the baseball through the tag. I haven't seen a replay yet.
0: Yeah, I think on the force out, they held the bag. And then they called him out, and then the slide, and then the collision. Still confusion on what the final accounting of that play is.
2: San Diego is challenging the safe call at second base.
1: So they did call him safe at second, and now they're San Diego challenging the call. So Rojas is standing there as we all wait for a ruling.
2: Confirmed, the runner is safe. San Diego loses their count.
0: There you go.
1: Safe at second base. The Royals will take it. They're down five. They need base runners. Now they have two of them with nobody down for the number nine hitter, Mailey. They come to you from the IBEW Local 124 broadcast booth. For the second baseman was lunging for the baseball to his left, had his foot on the bag, and yet reached down to tag Rojas, it looked like, and that's when the ball came loose. So it's a little bit of confusion, but bottom line is the Royals have two men on, nobody down for Mailey, who already has a single today. Right-handed batter, first pitch to the Royals catcher is grounded toward short. Bogarts has it, underhand toss to second, out there, that's all they'll get, a bang-bang play at second as Tolbert was burning it up the line. And they barely, apparently, get Tolbert. We'll see if the Royals challenge, but even if he's out, the Royals have first and third, one down now as Rojas goes to third and Maley's at first base. And the Royals want a challenge, so it may be the bases loaded. We'll see if Phil Duplessis, who's got a heck of a win percentage on these challenges, says, let's take a look.
2: Kansas City challenging the out call at second base.
1: Look at the replay. Tolbert, who can fly, looks like he may have gotten that right foot in the, and he slid feet first into second. That foot may have gotten there before the throw got to the second base Rendifo. And you hear how the crowd feels about it. Neither one of those ground balls in this inning that we're talking about has been what you would call a routine double play ground ball. They've both been a little bit awkward. And the kind of play where everything has to go perfectly to get either the out or two outs. And meanwhile, on this hot day, Herman Marquez is, for a second time of the inning, throwing warm-up tosses while a replay review is going on. So Luke Mailey will be the runner at first. The question is it bases loaded or is it first and third? So we've seen the Padres earlier in this game load the bases with the bottom of the order. That was in
2: after
1: that forum.
2: The ball field is overturned. The runner is safe. Kansas City with
1: safe at second base. So the bottom of the order for San Diego in the second inning came up, loaded the bases. That led to a four-run rally. The Royals have loaded the bases with nobody out with the bottom of their order. Carter Jensen is due up. And Craig Stammen making a slow walk to the mound. They've had action in their pen. That's going to be it for Marquez. He exits with the bases loaded here in the Royals' fourth inning with the Padres leading 7-2.
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3: 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Carter Jensen, 0 for 2. He's the DH today. All he's got to concentrate on today is offense. And he's got the bases loaded, nobody out, here in inning number 4 against the new pitcher. This is lefty Yuki Matsui. 30-year-old lefty from Japan. His first pitch, fastball called strike. Matsui has a 273 earned run average. 26th appearance for him. 0-1. Bases loaded, nobody down. Lefty-lefty. Jensen waits. Here's the pitch. And a breaking ball misses outside. That slider way outside. And it's a ball and a strike. Carter is hitting 290 with runners in scoring position. He had a big first two games of the series. So far quiet today with a strikeout and a flyout. Matsui from the stretch now delivers. And a slider, and he went around. Jensen did, so says the home plate umpire. Charlie Ramos, he points at him after a half swing, but he says he went around, so it's 1-2 on Jensen. Jensen's been pretty good against lefties this year. Another tough one here out of the Padre pen. Now the 1-2. And an off-speed pitch misses outside. 2-2 the count on Jensen. That's who his third year with San Diego. Coming over to the U.S., made his debut and March of 2024 in the major leagues. 2-2. Jensen waits. Now the pitch. And a breaking ball is grounded foul. Third base side. Padres have more action in their pen now. But this pitcher is on. He's got to face at least three batters. Matsui in relief of Marquez, who worked 3-plus innings. And he's out of there on this hot day. Jensen hitting 287 against lefties. 2-2 the count. And the pitch. And a swing and a miss at a slider down and away. And Carter strikes out. So there's the first out of the inning. And a big out right there for Matsui. But the Royals have their bases loaded with one down. And here is Nick Lofton, who's been real good in all kinds of high leverage situations, whether it's runners in scoring position or bases loaded. And hitting 600 of the bases loaded this year. He's 3 out of 5. Got him loaded here with one down. Right-handed batter against the lefty. Matsui kicks and deals. And that's a first pitch strike called on Loft and a fastball. Lofton's also 298 with runners in scoring position. So leverage spots, he's been at his best. 0-1 the count. Now the pitch to Nick. Swing. Ground ball to third. Machado has it. He'll go to second. One on to first. And there's the double play San Diego's been searching for. It goes 5-4-3. And the Royals fail to score after loading the bases with nobody down. We go to the fifth. San Diego leads it 7-2.
4: Well, There it is. The official sound of Missouri driving. One little rock, one big crack,

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8: 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A 7-2 San Diego lead. And today, Denny, the runners in scoring position stat does kind of tell you about the ballgame. The Padres 4-for-9 in those situations. The Royals just 1-for-8. And the team that's been better with runners in scoring position has a 7-2 lead.
9: Yeah, and that's just in 4 innings.
8: Yes. Not even half a ballgame.
9: So it'll be Andujar, Renifo, and Bowen coming up here against Noah. Andujar is 0-for-2. Cameron ready to go to work, and his first pitch in the fifth inning is a little bit outside for ball one. Down and in, makes the count 2-0 on the right-handed hitting designated hitter. As most Royals fans know, Noah Cameron grew up in St. Joe, 60 miles north of here. There's a chopper to deep short. That's going to be a tough, tough play. And the throw is in time. Tolbert from the outfield grass able to get Andujar. So he made an accurate throw. And Perez stretching out to help. But Andujar, not a fast runner. And that allowed the Royals to get the out.
8: Well, Bobby has made those almost routine plays, makes them look easy, and Tyler's been watching him do it all year. He looked just like Bobby on that play.
9: Cameron throws a changeup first pitch to Renifo, and a swing and a miss. Renifo has one hit. He has scored a run. Pitch stayed high and outside, and the count is even at 1-ball, 1-strike. Well, Cameron has now made 23 of his 43 career starts close to home. So here at Kauffman Stadium, now ball 2-1. And the 2-1 pitch is fouled off, and Renifo put a pretty good swing on a fastball. Luis Renifo hitting in the 7 spot. Cameron's 2-2 pitch misses the outside corner.
10: Call on the fielder's ball, the catcher's challenging.
9: Maley thought that pitch chipped the edge of the strike zone.
10: This is confirmed.
9: Maley was not correct.
10: Kansas City has one challenge.
9: And so it's a full count of 3-2. Oh, 3-2 pitch to Renifo. High pop-up foul back in front of us. It will not reach the booth. But we were ready.
8: Always.
9: I think we were, weren't we?
8: Yeah.
9: Three balls, two strikes. Tough to get a right-handed batter to get a foul ball in this booth.
8: Right.
9: Normally a lefty. Almost impossible, really, for a right-hander. There's a slicer down the right field line, foul.
8: Or just a little on the third base side of home plate.
9: Yes.
8: Just enough so the righties would—they'd almost have to catch the ball and throw it up here.
9: Mm-hmm. And we don't need that.
8: No.
9: 3-2 pitch from Noah Cameron, and another foul ball. This is what a pitcher really doesn't need on a day like this, to have hitters giving them a battle and getting several pitches per at bat. Cameron now, this will be his 88th pitch of the game. And he gets a swing and a foul tip and a strikeout. So Noah got rid of him. It took some work, but now two up, two down.
8: K's his last time out. That's his first strikeout today.
9: Mm-hmm. Every game is different.
8: Yep.
9: For every player. Every outing per pitcher is different. And now Bowen, who has singled and doubled, scored twice, driven in one, who takes ball one. Bouncing ball third, and it's played by Rojas, and across to Perez in time. And there you have the first 1-2-3 half inning. And the author of that, Noah Cameron, back to the dugout he goes. To the bottom of the fifth we go. It is 7-2, San Diego.
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9: 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Boy, that bat was useless, wasn't it? 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
8: I don't know. Almost like a practical joke.
9: Like an exploding cigar.
8: Like everything else he does at the plate. Whatever he does, it's loud.
9: True.
8: Including breaking bats.
9: So Matsui takes care of Caglione in quick order.

0: Lane Thomas. Lane is 0-for-1 with a walk. He's always been very good against lefties. And he takes just off the plate, ball one. Thomas walked, stole a base in the first inning, and then hit a fly ball to right in inning number three. The 1-0 pitch from the lefty is on target, and the count is even. Sun is behind a cloud at the moment. Blessed relief for all in the sun. There's the pitch off the plate. Ball two, 2-1. Matsui eyes the target. And the 2-1 pitch to Lane Thomas is swung on and missed. You think it's psychological when the sun goes behind a cloud like this, all of a sudden you feel about 10 degrees cooler?
1: Certainly the psychological part, maybe it's actually the case. Certainly there's relief to the moment.
0: Well, it looks cooler.
1: Yeah, it sure does.
0: Pitch is high and outside in a full count. Toughest job today, home plate umpire. Players are off the field and in the dugout every half inning. The umpires are out there for every single pitch. Swing and a miss. Lane Thomas did not get the fastball thrown by Matsui, and it's two up, two down. Matsui faced four batters. He has gotten a strikeout, a double play ball, a ground ball to second, and a broken bat, and a strikeout. That's pretty productive pitching. Isaac Collins taking a moment. Now he's got something bothering his right eyeball. It's tough to hit on the major league level with something in your right eyeball.
1: It's tough even without something in your right eyeball.
0: Tougher.
1: Tougher, yeah. Collins is a guy who's been red hot, doing it offensively and defensively. He's today, with the absences from some of the regulars in the lineup, he's in the fifth spot of the batting order. He's been lower part of the order most of the year. You could say he's earned that spot, at least for today, to get a chance to, you know, when you're higher in the order, it might mean an extra at bat. You never know how the lineup's going to go any particular day.
0: Well, he made a heck of a catch in left field a couple of innings ago.
1: Yep.
0: Headlong dive and ball hit by Machado, which even hooking away from him, ended up being a sac fly, but what a play. Now he's ready to go. So is Matsui, and the first pitch is a strike. Collins double, drove in a run in the third. First time up, grounded out to shortstop. Switch hitter up there right-handed. The 0-1 pitch is low and inside. Nobody on with two out. Isaac Collins awaits the pitch from the lefty Matsui. And it comes, and it's right through there. Strike two, and ball two strikes. Two out, nobody on. 1-2 on Isaac Collins. And a swing and a miss. The inning is over, and boy, Matsui coming out of their bullpen pitches two excellent innings. And so down go the Royals, 1-2-3. We go to inning number six, 7-2, San Diego.
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4: Lead at 7-2. I'll tell you what, Stu, that job out of the bullpen by Matsui. It's hard to do what he did. Well, it's very rare. Five hitters faced, three strikeouts, a double play ball, and a broken bat ground ball to the second baseman. That's about as good as it gets.
5: Yeah, about as efficient as you can be. As Camposano, the number nine hitter in their order, faces Matt Strom just in the ballgame. Royals' second pitcher on the day, beginning the sixth inning. The first pitch is low. 1-0 count is called to the bullpen, powered by Wholesale Batteries. Any battery, anytime, delivered anywhere at wholesalebatteries.net. Strom following Noah Cameron, who allowed seven runs on nine hits over his five innings on this hot day. Here's the pitch. Swing and a high pop-up. Right side, foul ground. Salvi runs through the coach's box. Maley coming over. Salvi calls him off, has the better angle, makes the backhanded grab. About halfway down the line on the foul side of the line, and Maley wisely, hearing Salvi shouted in his direction, ducked out of the way, and Salvi makes the catch, and Camposano is a quick first out here in this sixth inning. And that will bring up, top of the order, Fernando Tatis Jr., who drove in two with a big hit in that four-run second inning, a two-run single to right when he came up with the bases loaded. Right-handed batter. First pitch is high. 1-0 the count. Tatis now 5 out of 10 in the series. With four RBIs, two steals, two walks, a home run. Here's the 1-0. And misses outside. Tatis, 19 doubles, 20, or I should say 19 doubles, one triple, six homers on the year. His power numbers are down this year to this point. He's begun to hit a few of late. Here's the pitch. And it's a called strike. Tatis is actually on the short list among the top Padre home run hitters in history, and eventually he'll probably be at the top if he gets his home run swing back, because he's under contract for a long, long time with these guys. 2-1 on Tatis, the pitch swing, and a foul out of play down the right side. Of course, Salvi yesterday homered in that win, and Salvi's now at 315. He's two behind George Brett for the all-time Royals record. George with 317. Currently in San Diego Padre history, Manny Machado has the Padre record for most home runs in a San Diego uniform with 213 of them. 2-2. Breaking ball, fly ball, left field, Collins back, looking up, and that's out of here. That's into the Padre bullpen, and there is number 7 on the year for Tatis Jr., and the Padre lead is 8-2. Caught by somebody out in the bullpen, wearing a brown uniform top worn by the Padres today. They lead it 8-2, everything going their way today. And Tatis has his fifth RBI of the series and his second home run. Second home run of the day for San Diego. Both have been leadoff homers. Jackson Merrill led off the fourth inning with a long ball, and now it's Tatis. So Matt Strom gives off the leadoff home run. Now Jackson Merrill. Left-handed batter.

0: He's 3-for-3 today, including the homer. And he'll take a fastball for a strike from Strom. Strom has good career numbers against the Padres in his National League, primarily in his National League days. 289 ERA against San Diego in his career. And there's a pitch that jams the batter, and Merrill fouls it back to the netting and is quickly 0-2. We're in the top of the sixth inning. Padres have scored in four of their six half innings today. Four in the second, two in the third, one in the fourth, and now one in the sixth. The Royals scored single runs in the first and third innings, and it's 8-2 Padres. They try to avoid the sweep, and there's a fastball upstairs from Matt Strom. So Merrill came into the day 0-for-9 for the weekend, but today a single in the first inning, an RBI single, and a steal in the second inning, a leadoff homer in the fourth inning for their former first-round pick out of Baltimore. 1-2 on it. The pitch jammed him, and he fouls it back. On deck for them, it is Machado. San Diego will head on to Atlanta after this game. They'll play the Braves in a four-game series beginning tomorrow night. Part of a 10-game road trip for them coming out of the break. The Royals welcome in the Giants for three beginning tomorrow night here at Kauffman Stadium. 1-2, breaking ball, swing and a miss, and a pitch down. Nice slider. Really took a dive on Merrill, and he came up empty. And Matt Strom has the second out of the inning and his first strikeout. And the batter will be Machado. Mentioned he's the all-time Padre home run leader with 213 of them. He has 388 overall in his career. Of course, all those years at Baltimore and a little bit of time with the Dodgers. Here's the pitch, and it's upstairs. So he's inching toward his 400th career homer. But for the San Diego record, he, for a moment, at 213, is well out in front of Nate Colbert, who's second in Padre history. Played in the early days of the franchise. 1-0, swing and a miss by Machado. 1-1 the count. So Machado has 213. He's the all-time Padre leader. Nate Colbert, 163. Adrian Gonzalez, 161. And Tatis just hit his 159, so he's two away from third place on the Padre all-time list. 1-1. And that one misses inside. 2-1 on Machado. Bases empty, two down here in the top of the sixth inning. Padres batting. Machado up there waiting. Pitch, and he fouls it back. 2-2. Campuzano popped out foul, and then a home run by Tatis, and then Merrill striking out. Padres have outscored the Royals 8-2. They've had hit the Royals 10-5. Open stance for the veteran Machado. Strom from the high set. Now the 2-2. And it's upstairs. Did the batter go? No. The appeal. First base umpire is David Rackley. He says no swing. Royals in their powder blue tops with the white pants on the Sunday matinee. Here's the pitch. Swing and a pop-up foul back and out of play. Today the final Big Bobby bobblehead giveaway. They've been giving away Big Bobby bobbleheads all weekend. A different one each day, Friday, Saturday, Sunday. 3-2. And a pitch. And a swing. Reach for it. Popped it up. Shallow right. Out goes Lofton. In comes Caglione, the right fielder. He's got it. And that's the inning. So Tatis homers to add to the Padre lead. We go to the bottom of the sixth. 8-2 San Diego.
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0: The sixth inning is our Sonic Slam inning. Our contestant is Holly Murray from Olathe, Kansas. If the Royals hit a home run out of the park in this inning, Holly wins $100. If the Royals hit a grand slam out of the park in this inning, Holly wins $25,000 from Sonic and the Kansas City Royals. And for the Padres, trying to salvage one after the Royals took the first two games of this weekend, the visitors bring on the veteran right-hander, 27-year-old Randy Vasquez, number 98. His task is to retire Perez, Rojas, and Tolbert if he can. They're the batters due up for the Royals. Salvi leads off, first pitch, and it's a called strike. Salvi homered in the sixth inning yesterday, a two-run homer to center field. It gave us a $2,100 winner. It had been over 3 weeks since we had had a sixth inning homer. The pitch, that fastball misses inside, just missed Salvi, and it's 1-1. 4.71 is Vasquez ERA. This is his 18th appearance. And the pitch. And a swing and a high pop-up. Right side. High France, the first baseman, wants it on the outfield grass, and he'll make the catch. And that is out number one. And right now we pause for station identification on the Royals Baseball Network.
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0: We come to you from the IBEW Local 124 broadcast booth. Josh Rojas swings at the first pitch, lines it up the middle for a base hit into center field. So Rojas wasn't waiting around, and he's a base runner with one out here in the Royals' sixth inning. That single by Josh. And every Royals single this season earns a donation from Sun Life and the Kansas City Royals Foundation for Team Smile and their mission to improve the oral health of Kansas City youth. So now Vasquez will face Tyler Tolbert, who is 0-2. He's been on base on fielder's choice plays a couple times and hasn't earned his way out with a hit or a walk or other ways that batters are credited with being on base. Pickoff throw to first. Rojas dives back in. Randy Vasquez is a starter for San Diego. He's been injured. He's in there today to work potentially multiple innings. There's a fastball and a called strike. Vasquez has a 6-6 win-loss record, and 16 of his 17 previous appearances were starts. Ground ball to third. Machado has it. Goes to second one. The relay from the second baseman, Renjifo, is in time to get Tolbert, and a 5-4-3 double play ends the first inning for Vasquez on the day, and we go to inning number 7 with the Padres leading 8-2.
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0: Hamilton, Miguel Andujar. So far, the pitchers are winning against Ty France today. He is 0-3. He came in a 373 lifetime hitter against the Royals with an OPS just shy of 1,100. But today, three fly ball outs to the outfield. Right-handed hitter against the righty Way, whose first pitch fastball misses down and away, ball one at 95 miles an hour. Ty France was a 34th round pick by the Padres back in the days when the draft had 40 rounds. Here's the 1-0. Swing and a fastball fouled straight back. One ball, one strike on Ty France. One and one. And the pitch, and a swing and a ground ball hit hard to third to his left. Rojas scoops it up, sets his feet, fires across. And Ty France, ladies and gentlemen, is 0-4. It's called a bullpen, by the way, is powered by Wholesale Batteries. Any battery, anytime, delivered anywhere at wholesalebatteries.net. So, Ty France having a quiet day, but unfortunately for the Royals, his teammates have more than picked him up. They put up 8 runs on 10 hits today. And now it's Xander Bogaerts, their shortstop. He doubled to lead off the third inning, later came around and scored. He's 1-3. Right-handed batter takes a fastball in at 97 from Beckway. Bogaerts, 2 out of 10 in this series now. And the pitch. And a fastball that time missed a little bit low. And it's 2-0 on Bogaerts. B-O-G-A-E-R-T-S. Long career with the Red Sox before coming over to San Diego. The pitch, swing, and he pops it high in the air, shallow right field. In comes Caglione, still coming, waiting, making the catch. And Beckway makes quick work of Ty France and Xander Bogaerts. 2 up, 2 down here in the San Diego 7th. The batter is Miguel Andujar, who's 0-3 today. Another guy who had has had a big series, but hasn't done anything today offensively. Fly out and a couple of ground outs for Andujar today, the DH. He came in 350 his last 14 games, and he had a 3-double night here on Friday. First pitch. Beckway deals one outside. The Royal starter today, Noah Cameron, went 5, gave up 7 runs on 9 hits. 1 strikeout, 2 walks, a home run. Strom gave up 1 run in his inning of work. It was a home run that he allowed off the bat of Tatis. And there's a swing and a miss, and it's 1-1. Andujar began his career for a long time with the Yankees. There's a pitch down in the dirt. Third baseman with the DHing in this series. 2-1 now on Andujar from the Dominican. Years old. 356 career hitter against the Royals. There's a chopper to short. Big hop. Played on the backhand by Tolbert as he charges in. Makes the throw to first, and there's a nice quiet 1-2-3 inning for Beckway. That's the way you earn higher leverage opportunities. You come in, you face the middle of a tough lineup, and you get a 1-2-3 with a few number of pitches, a low number of pitches. Great job, Way. We go to the bottom of the 7th on this Sunday at the K. The Padres leading 8-2.
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7: 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Here at Kauffman Stadium on a hot July Sunday afternoon, Luke Maley, the number nine hitter, leads off the Royals' seventh inning against Randy Vasquez on in his second inning of relief. Here's the, after a first pitch strike, the next pitch is a fastball up and in and moves Maley off the plate. And it's 1-1 on the Royals' catcher today. He's making his third start behind the plate today, Luke is. His second year with the Royals, came up late in last year, did a nice job for KC. Pitch was in, 2-1. Salvi has been bothered by certain injuries, a couple of injuries this year. It was a hip earlier in the year. 2-1 now on Maley. And the pitch. Swing and a foul out of play off to the right. Currently for Salvi, it's been an elbow problem, elbow soreness. And, of course, he has a great throwing arm. They don't want to, haven't wanted to aggravate that, so they've been letting his arm rest. But he's been able to bat. DH, and there's a call, third strike. Also first base, which he's playing today. So Maley strikes out, leading off this seventh inning. But Matt Quartaro did say before the game that he does expect Savvy to get back behind the plate

0: get back behind the plate, probably on this homestand, probably at some point in that Giants series. So Vasquez has his first strikeout of the day here in the second inning of work for San Diego. Back to the top of the order, Carter Jensen, 0 for 3, fouls off a first pitch cutter from Randy Vasquez. Following Herman Marquez and Yuki Matsui. 0-1 on the pitch. Speed misses outside to Carter. He came in red hot in the series. Friday and Saturday, he combined to go 5 for 8. Two walks, three doubles, two RBIs. But a quiet day today so far, 1-1. And this is low 2-1 the count on the Royals DH today, Carter Jensen. Getting a little break today physically and mentally, not catching the ball game. Here's the pitch. Swing and a chopper pulled fair. It goes off the base and bounces up the right field line. Carter Jensen makes the turn. He'll go to second. Tatis digs it out of the right field corner, and the Royals have a man at second base with one down. So Jensen doubles for the 22nd time this year. Right up the first base right field line. So it took a little kangaroo hop off that first base bag. High France. Had to reach up, couldn't make the play, bounced over him. And so the Royals have a man in scoring position. This has not been a situation they've taken advantage of much today, as Lofton stands in 0-for-3, right-handed batter, first pitch. Nick tried to check, did he? Nope, he went around on appeal. So the first base umpire today is David Rackley, the crew chief, and he rung him up for a swing there. 0-1 the count on Nick Lofton. The Royals today are 1-for-8 with runners in scoring position. San Diego's 4 out of 9, and those numbers are reflected by what's on the scoreboard. 8-2 San Diego leads it. Pitch swing, high fly ball, hit well, left center field. Merrill is back, so is the left fielder. Merrill runs it down on the warning track in deepest left center field. A good running catch by Merrill to take extra bases away from Lofton and record the second out of the inning. Jack Caglione will stand in. He's had a big day on an otherwise fairly quiet offensive afternoon for the Royals. He has a homer and a double, and he has scored both Royals runs. And that home run that he hit in the first inning went 432 feet. That was our Quick Trip hit of the game. Quick Trip, download the QT app for exclusive deals and offers. And now Cag's up for a fourth time. Swings and bounces it foul up the first base side with a runner at second, Carter Jensen. Two down here in the Royals' seventh inning. 8-10-1 for the Padres, 2-7-0 for KC. Caglione now with a career-high 10-game hit streak. 0-1 on Caglione. The righty kicks and deals. The pitch, fastball misses low. 1-1 on the Royals' right fielder. That home run he hit looked like something he hit in the home run derby. He was hitting long home runs. It's all relative, of course, because a lot of guys are hitting long home runs, but his seemed to be going the furthest. There's a fastball high. 2-1 now on Caglione, batting in the 3-hole in the order. Lane Thomas waiting on deck, hoping for a chance in this inning as Caglione bats with a runner at second and two down. Vasquez from the stretch checks the runner, now deals. Swing and a miss. Changeup fooled Jack Caglione that time. Two balls, two strikes, and the pitch. And a fastball pulled fair up the first base line. Deep behind the bag, it is Ty France gloving it, tossing to the pitcher Vasquez covering. And they get Caglione at first base, so he's had a 2-for-4 day to this point in the Royal Strand. Carter Jensen at second base. We go to the eighth. The Padres lead it 8-2.
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4: Seven innings, the Padres trying to avoid a sweep. They're in good shape at the moment anyway. They lead 8-2, 8-10-1 for the visitors, 2-7-0. For the Royals. And Denny Beckway had a nice, quiet, efficient 1-2-3 seventh inning against the middle of the order. And Matt Quatero is going to lead him in there to face the bottom of the order here in inning number 8.
5: Yeah, the offenses have been pretty quiet now for the last 3 or 4 innings. But I think the key point in the game, really, you look back on the fourth inning with the Royals at bat, and Matt Suey came into the game, and he just put a halt to the Royals offense. So Renifo leads off and switch hitting infielder takes ball one from Way. Final game of the series. Giants come to town tomorrow night. There's a strike. And the 1-1 to Renifo. He is 1 out of 3, infield single, run scored back in the second. Ground ball past the mound and on into center field. So Renifo singles to center. That is just the third hit for the Padres since the third inning. That brings up Bowen, who has a single, a double, and a ground ball to third. Right-handed pitcher brings it to the right-handed batter and throws it inside for ball one. Strike on the inside corner. And it's 1-1. The Royals have their pitching set for the San Francisco series. It's 2 night games and an afternoon contest on Wednesday. Bouncing ball foul, right of third. Michael Wacha will pitch the opener for the Royals tomorrow night. Avila will pitch for the Royals on Tuesday night. And then Seth Lugo, the afternoon game on Wednesday. That's how the starters set up for the San Francisco series. The Giants have not revealed their pitchers yet. And strike called. So Bowen, fooled by that pitch on the outside corner, takes a called third strike. And Beckway has his first strikeout. That brings up Capusano. And now he's been called back. Meanwhile, Maley goes out. Capusano has been lifted for the pinch hitter. This is Sun Moon Song, an infielder from Seoul, Korea. Song, and there's a strike from Beckway. One on, one out here in the eighth. Beckway Quay's next pitch is low and outside.

0: And one ball, one strike. We were talking, Stu, about our favorite baseball plays. We started the discussion on Friday night. There's a pitch outside, and we both decided that the double play, optically, it is very pleasing.
1: Right.
0: But there's another play that I've always liked to watch, too, and that's with the runner on base, first the 2-1 pitch, and it's slapped foul down the left field line, and the count evens at 2-2. With a runner on base and a ball hit into the gap in the outfield, and the runner tries to score, and the relay throw from, in the case of a ball hit to left field, the shortstop, to right field, the second baseman, the throw home to the catcher to try to catch the runner trying to score. Ground ball up the middle, and that's going to get on into center field. So both Renifo and now Song, the pinch hitter, have singled to center, and Renifo goes first to third on that ground ball single. Similar to a double play, there are always at least three players involved defensively, and so as it is with normally with a double play. And it's so important, that first throw from the outfield to the cutoff man, that has to be a good throw. And it has to be on the glove side of the defender, the second baseman or shortstop, so he can turn, spin with just a quarter turn, and make an accurate throw, hopefully home. Double play ball, maybe tough hop, and too much of a tough hop for Tolbert, and it scoots on by. He tried to play that backhand on a short hop. That was almost impossible, and I bet if he had to do it again, he'd say, the heck with the double play, let's get one out right here. But he gambled, and that chopping ground ball, and you can imagine how hard the infield is right now, just he had no chance. It's an error. And so I think you can safely say it's an error, not only of omission, but also a bit of a mental error. So it's a run scored. There's a strike call. Renifo, who started the inning with a single, has scored on the air. Song ends up at third. And now Merrill hits a chopper foul wide at first.
1: Yeah, I mean, we've seen a lot of plays like that with this team where guys want to do so much for their team. They want to do whatever they possibly humanly can do to try to help their teammates out when they're trailing, as they've trailed so often this year. And he was thinking there, I have a chance, mm-hmm. although admittedly a slim chance of turning two here. I mean, like you say, it probably wasn't there for him.
0: His pitch is a changeup just off the outside corner. If he is an everyday player, he probably doesn't try to do that.
1: Yeah, I was thinking that.
0: Your point.
1: He hasn't played a lot of short recently, even though he grew up playing the position.
0: Now the pitch to the left-handed batter, and a swing and a miss. And Beck Way got him with a pitch up. That's a strikeout. Two strikeouts in the inning for Beck Way. And now he'll deal with Manny Machado. Manny Machado is 0-for-2 with a walk and a sac fly. Beck Way's first pitch to him is blown outside. Runners first and third, two out. 9-2 San Diego. Two singles and an error here in the inning. 1-1 now the count to Machado. Pitch two, the right-handed batter is on target. Strike called, and it's 1-2. Boy, it's odd, isn't it, to look at the scoreboard and see that Machado is hitting 198. Machado challenging that call.
2: The call is confirmed. The count's 1-2.
0: It was a strike.
2: San Diego has no challenges remaining.
0: Manny's just not having a very good year.
1: No, it's been a rough one.
0: One ball, two strikes.
1: For him, especially.
0: Way

0: brings it home and throws it very high.
1: I mean, there are a lot of ball players that would have his numbers and feel pretty good about themselves, but he's obviously set a very high standard.
0: Oh, yeah. He's been a terrific defender. Fouled off. I think as good as he has been offensively in his career, he's probably better defensively.
1: Yeah, and he came up as a shortstop, and the Orioles kind of tried to figure out whether to move him to third. They had a shortstop at the time, and they wound up putting him at third, and he's been great there.
0: We saw him make his big league debut in Baltimore.
1: 2012.
0: Yep, pitches high. 3 balls, 2 strikes. I'm not sure what he did offensively that night, but I do remember him making 2 or 3 really nice plays defensively and show off a tremendous arm. He was impressive. Foul back. 3-2, 2 out. The runner at first off and moving with the 3-2 pitch and 2 down. 9 runs, 12 hits for San Diego. 2 runs, 7 hits for the Royals. Beckway worked a 1-2-3 seventh, but he's given up a couple of hits here in this inning, and now he almost hits Manny Machado, and that's ball 4. So they are loaded for Ty France. So far, Ty France is 0-for-4. That last pitch from Way is going to be his last pitch as Matt Quatrero makes a trek to the mound. And so the Royals are making a pitching change, and we'll be right back.
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0: So Lucic Ursay gets the ball from Matt Quatrero, and he'll face Ty France with the bases loaded. There are 2 out. It's the 8th inning. San Diego with, at the moment, a comfortable 9-2 lead. Ursay allowed 3 runs, 1 earned, on 2 hits in the 10th inning on Friday night. First game of this series. Right-hander's first pitch to Ty France is a fastball inside. A 12 hits for the Padres. Ty France takes a look at a pitch that wanders off the outside corner. And ball 2, 2-0. Ursay ready, and back he comes, and it's fouled back into the upper deck behind home plate. Ursay did not face Ty France on Friday night. 2 balls, 1 strike. France 0 for 4 so far, and he hits a high drive into deep left. Back goes Collins to the warning track, to the wall, and gone. Ty France. I'm not shocked, Stu. When you say Ty France and a high drive to deep left field, you kind of know what's happening.
1: Yeah, that's his second Grand Slam this season. And it continues his personal onslaught on the Kansas City Royals that's lasted his whole career. And even today, he was 0 for 4, but he gets a fifth at bat, and boy, does he make it count.
0: I'm going to make you feel real good. That's probably the last time you'll have to see Ty France swing a bat against the Royals this year.
1: Unless they're sellers at the deadline and they trade him to the White Sox or the Cleveland Guardians.
0: No, don't say that. I'll tell you what, Collins never did give up on it. And if you want to take a little peek at the flags right now, I think that was just enough to get that ball over the wall.
1: Just
0: Ty France doesn't need that much help.
1: Yeah.
0: Now Bogart's up there, and he takes ball one. Ursig misses low and outside. So Ursig's problems continue. 13-2, San Diego. Xander Bogaerts, a double in four at-bats. He takes inside. It's 3-0.

0: 3-0 pitch. Strike, 3-1. This all started with a single to center field by Renifo. Strike, inside corner, now from 3-0 to 3-2. Bogaerts accepts the pitch. It is ball four. So a home run and now a walk. That brings up Andujar, the designated hitter. Maley, the catcher, going out to have a chat with Ursay. Stu told you the Padres will head for Atlanta to begin a four-game series tomorrow. The Royals will play host to the San Francisco Giants in a three-game series. So Andujar at the plate. This pitch is inside. Andujar is the ninth man to come to bat. Andujar is, as France was, 0 for 4 coming into his at bat in this half inning. Strike, and it's one ball, one strike on the Padres DH. Five have scored. Here's a pitch low and outside. There were two singles and then the error by Tolbert at shortstop, and that really kicked open the floodgates. Two balls, one strike. Pitch to the right-handed batter, and a strike, and it's 2-2.
1: I like it.
0: Two balls, two strikes, two out. Runner at first, five runs are in. Foul ball off first base. Still two balls, two strikes. Andujar from San Cristobal in the Dominican Republic. In comes the pitch. Almost hit him, or did it? 3-2 pitch. He was trying to bail out. The Royals think maybe it hit the bat, but the umpires would nope, take first base. So Andujar started to swing, yeah, clipped him on the right arm. So hit by a pitch officially. When I think of Andujar, Stu, I think of Joaquin Andujar and his famous quote, which I use quite liberally and quite often. Renifo, who started all this, is now at the plate. Andujar's quote was, his pitch is low, and one ball, one strike. He didn't say about baseball, you don't know nothing. That was Luis Tian.
2: Now that was taken already.
0: Yeah, that was used, so Andujar decided that his favorite English word was, you never know. And if you say it quickly, as he did, then it was one word. Ball two. Two balls and one strike.
2: And you know what? That's as true about baseball as Louis Tian's line about not knowing nothing.
0: Yes.
2: Because you never know what's going to happen.
0: Yeah. Foul off. Two balls and two strikes. This half inning is becoming painful.
2: Yeah. Yeah, Andujar had a painful experience in this ballpark, those many years ago.
0: Yes, he did. Runners at first and second, and the pitch is way low and inside. And now three balls, two strikes. There was a cute line I heard on Camel X, and maybe Jack Buck was talking about Andujar, and he talked about the little boy who was about 4 years old who wanted to come to the ballpark to see Joaquin underwear. Joaquin Andujar sounded like walking underwear. And now ball four loads the bases. It's funny how little kids will hear a word and it's nothing even close to the word that it's supposed to be.
2: Right.
0: So they're loaded, and now we're going to go to the mound and talk things over.
2: It's just tough on Lucas. I mean, this guy, we got him 2 years ago, and he was lights out so much of the time. And then last year, more of a setup type guy, but was still very good. And then this year, asked to be the closer. And Carlos Estevez got hurt that second game of the year in Atlanta, and Lucas immediately got thrust into the closer role. And while he had some success in that role after a while, he started struggling. And it's been hard for him to find traction.
0: Sure has.
2: Your heart goes out to him.
0: And now Bowen is at the plate, and he takes a swing and no contact.
2: And as long as he's healthy, and as far as we know he is, the good news is we've seen him do it before at this level. We know what he's capable of.
0: Right. It is a struggle at the moment. And now a pitch in the dirt. You know, even though he's been pitching professionally for a number of years, when you get into, and pitchers have slumps, just like hitters, you get it to the point where you're trying too hard. Charlie Lau's great quote, normally applied to a hitter, you would say to Hal McRae when Mac was gripping the bat real tight, he'd say, Mac, you got to try too hard. Try easier. Let your ability take over. Yeah. You know, pitchers, same for pitchers.
2: Talk about all the time about how mental this game is.
0: Oh, my gosh. Ground ball to short, and this time a short hop, and the throw to first. Close play, but out, mercifully. And so that inning ends, and the Padres put up five. We go to the bottom of the eighth. It is 13-2, San Diego.
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4: The choice of a lawyer is an important decision and should not be based solely on advertisements.
5: Royals bat in the bottom of the eighth inning. Thirteen to two the score. Royals haven't scored since the third inning. Doubles by Caglione and Collins in that frame. And since then, the Royals have just three hits. Thomas will be first up here in inning number eight. Freddie Fermin is now catching in the outfield for the Padres. Sheets enters the game and goes to left. And Bowen, who had been in left, is going to move to right. That means that Tatis gets the rest of the game off. Song is now at shortstop, so Song hit for the catcher, so he is now at short in place of Bogarts. So here we go, and Lane Thomas, who does like to swing at the first pitch, lifts a high, lazy fly ball to center, and in comes Merrill to make the catch. So one pitch, one out. Vasquez has been in there since the sixth inning on the mound for the Padres. Machado is out of the game. And the player who had been the DH, Miguel Andujar, is now at third base. So they have given up on their DH. Fouled away by Isaac Collins. Isaac, one out of three, drove in a run with a double way back in the third inning. As I mentioned a minute ago, that's been an offensive desert ever since. There's a swing and a miss by Collins. Down he goes. Two up, two down. Brings up Perez. Salvi is 0 for 2 with a walk. So the two guys from Venezuela square off here, and Vasquez first pitch misses. And a drive out into the gap in left center is going to drop in for a hit. So Salvi singles to left. So the Royals have a runner with two out. And the batter is Rojas. Josh, two out of three, a couple of singles. First pitch fastball is a little bit outside to Rojas. And 1-0.

fastball misses away.

0: pitch is a strike. Two balls, one strike on Josh Rojas up there left-handed. In comes a pitch and a hot one hopper to the shortstop behind second to throw to first to retire the side. One hit and a man left. To the ninth we go. It is 13-2 in favor of the Padres.
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0: Ninth inning, 13-2 San Diego. And Tyler Tolbert is going to move from shortstop to pitcher. Lofton is going to play short, and Massey enters the game to play second. Song will lead off. He came on in the eighth inning as a pinch hitter and singled and scored. And Tolbert's first pitch is outside, so the Royals now are down to a position player trying to get the final three outs. This pitch misses, and it's two balls, no strikes. And a strike called. Two balls and a strike. Alan Tolbert flips one in there, and it's high. And it's three balls and one strike. Little dunker out into left center field is going to drop and roll deep. And now Song will check in at second base. Freddie Fermin will come to the plate for the first time. He's inning in the spot occupied by Tatis.
5: Tolbert doesn't like to be in this position because it means you're losing by a lopsided score, but he's done a pretty good job as a pitcher eating up outs to save the bullpen an inning here and inning there on the season.
0: And Romain hits a fly ball out into center. Lane Thomas is there to make the catch. I'll tell you who doesn't like this situation, Stu, and that's the hitters, because they don't want to get retired by a fellow position player. I mean,

0: most embarrassing.
1: And he's so different from a regular pitcher that you see. He throws so much under the speed limit that it kind of messes with your timing. It's like, looks like slower than batting practice speed.
0: Yeah. And almost all major league players have not played much softball.
1: No.
0: Especially slow pitch softball. And so they don't have that swing, that right. patented slow pitch softball swing.
1: Mm-hmm.
0: So it's very uncomfortable, and it messes up their timing. And if you do hit a little dribbler off of a position player masquerading as a pitcher, there's a long drive to deep right field. If it stays fair, it's gone. And it is. And Merrill has a home run in his second of the game.
1: A slow pitch softball swing, but he was right on it that time.
0: Yeah, there's certainly a technique, and it's, you have to be very patient, and there is a certain uppercut to a slow pitch softball swing. And now Vasquez is going to be thrown out, so Randy Vasquez is out at first, hitting in the spot occupied by Machado. It brings up Ty France, who homered with the bases loaded his last time up.
1: Well, thankfully, the aggregate score of this series doesn't matter. The Royals secured two of the three victories before this game started.
0: Yep.
1: Because the Padres will outscore the Royals for the series with what they're doing today.
0: Strike. 1-1 out of France. Pitch is high. Two balls, one strike on Ty France. He was 0-for-4 before his grand slam home run. And he homers to left field. He belted that one over the fence in left center. So in his last two at-bats, France has homered. Just a gentle reminder that he's not going to be 0-for-4 very long when he's facing the Royals.
1: No.
0: That will bring up Ryan Sheets.
1: That Ephus pitch that he just hit for a home run was measured at 45 miles an hour.
0: Sheets hits left-handed, and he takes ball one.
1: The Ty France sped it up. He hit it out at 103.
0: Tolbert's next pitch is not in the strike zone, and it's 2-0 to the left-handed hitter. He lines one into right field, and that's going to be a single. We can pause right here for station identification. This is the Royals Baseball Network.
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0: Andujar is at the plate. Tolbert's pitch is off the home plate area, and this one was almost in the dirt and all the way back to the screen. Today's game brought to you from the IBEW Local 124 broadcast booth. Two balls, no strikes. Andujar takes ball three. ...16-2, San Diego. Three balls, one strike. And very high and inside for ball four. Andujar walks. I'll be very honest with you. The guys right now on both sides are trying to end this game. They just want to get it over.
1: Put it out of its misery.
0: Guys are not going to go to home plate and try to make

0: And that's true of every single one of them. So you try to get a hit. The runner at first and second, Renifo, is at the plate. Tolbert lobs one in there, and it stays high. Counts 2-1. Swing and a miss. And that's what you don't want to do, because you know that some of the guys will be getting on you about swinging and missing a pitch that's 40 miles an hour. Now it's outside. 3 balls, 2 strikes. I can see the humor in that.
1: Yeah.
0: There's a ground ball into left field for a hit, and the bases will be loaded. It's right now, offensively, what they call it is station-to-station base running. You just take one base, and a ball hit to the outfield like that, you don't try to score. You've probably scored enough.
1: Yeah.
0: 16-2, yeah. So now the etiquette of the game sets in. There's a pitch up too high to Bowen. And a strike, and it's 1-1. This pitch is high. You know what else? It's hard to announce this. You're out of your rhythm. And normally,
1: you're doing it beautifully.
0: Yeah. And now that pitch seemed to nick Bowen, and that forces in a run. That makes it a 17-2 score, and now Song drops a base hit into right center field, and 2 more runs will come home. Another man stopping at second. So they have scored 6 times here in the inning. It is now 19-2. And a ground ball. Good stoppage short by Lofton. Throw to first is in time. And I'm not sure that Freddie Fermin was just kind of jogging down to first thinking, you know, these were my guys for a lot of years, and this is getting pretty ugly. Maybe if I don't really gas it down to first, we can get this half inning over.
1: And they got to fly to Atlanta tonight. They got a long night ahead of them, so let's get this thing going.
0: Yeah. So we go to the bottom of the ninth. It is 19-2 in favor of the visitors.
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1: San Diego, and we go to the bottom of the ninth inning. And for those of you who are longing to see pitchers hitting again, well, we've got it right here. Tyler Tolbert's coming up. He pitched.
2: Well, we saw Vasquez hit and ground out. And now with Tyler Tolbert. And we never got a chance to talk about their starter today, who was only in the game into the fourth inning. Herman Marquez, who was back in the days when the National League hitters, pitchers were hitting, hit. It was a 241 career hitter.
1: Pretty impressive.
2: Very good.
1: So Peralta is now pitching. He's a left-hander. Ball one to Tyler Tolbert. And a liner into right field. But in comes the right fielder to make the catch. That's Bowen out there in right field now. And that brings up Luke Maley. Has singled, reached by way of a fielder's choice, and been called out on strikes. Pitch is high and outside from Peralta. Left-handed pitcher, right-handed batter, swing and a miss, and it's 1-1 on Luke.

0: ninth inning. It is 19-2 and a ground ball foul past first base. This is not exactly a reflection on how the game is going, but my pen is running out of ink. Good timing. It's the bottom of the ninth.
1: Good metaphor.

0: 268. Swing and a miss. And the count is 1-1. Lefty against lefty in this matchup, and it's high and tight. Two balls, one strike. Two balls and a strike with nobody on and two out. And a ground ball to the right side. France has got it. The pitcher covers, takes the toss in time to end the game. With the final score, San Diego 19, the Royals 2.
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5: That's an opposite field homer for Salvador Perez.
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6: And the Royals have hung a 10 spot on the board.
0: Royals have bombarded the former Cy Young Award winner.
5: Swing and a miss, he struck him out.
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5: He blew a fastball by him at 99.
0: Steps on the bag, this game is over.
8: Welcome to the Midwest Marine Boats postgame show. Midwest Marine Boats. It's not just a boat, it's a lifestyle.
0: Padres salvaged the final game of the three-game series after the Royals winning the first two, then 19 runs on 19 hits to totally subdue the Royals. And the Royals, after Matsui came into the game in the fourth inning, the Royals had just three hits. And so two singles and a double was the extent of the offense from that point on. So Matsui not only was, I would say, the difference in the game, and it really opened things up for their offense, but he not only gets the win, he was really the focal point of the game. And you look at the spot where the game really turned, but it did get ugly. And you say, well, would you rather lose a game 3-2 when you hand the game to the other team, or get lathered as the Royals did here today by the score of 19-2? But you lose 19-2, Stu, those are very forgettable games.
9: Yeah.
0: You hand the game to another team and lose 3-2 in the ninth inning. Yeah. That's a gut wrencher. But when you lose 19-2, you just got whipped.
9: You don't have to wonder what if. unfortunately, so yeah, 19-2. The big picture, the good news is the Royals get two out of three out of this series. You gladly would have taken two out of three. If we came here Friday and said the Royals are going to win the series, take two out of three, you take it. And like Ned always used to say, when you'd win the first two, when you have a chance after you win the first two, then you get greedy and you try to get that third one. And it just wasn't the Royals' day, as Noah had his struggles today, and the Royals just weren't hitting really anybody very well. Marquez gave up a couple of runs. Caglione had a nice day with the homer in the first inning, a double and a run scored in the third inning. But there just wasn't enough around him, because, you know, you look at the scorecard and the

0: Padres right from the start, up and down the lineup, guys are contributing.
1: Yeah, it's tough to sweep a series on the big league level. In fact, somebody asked me as I was coming into the ballpark this morning, they said, can the Royals sweep the Padres? And my answer was, well, they're the only team that can.
0: That's
1: because
0: true.
1: The Royals had won the first two.
0: Nobody else is going
1: to. But it is tough, and the Padres managed to throw a great offense at the Royals, and Ty France left a gentle reminder in the mailbox, too, before he departed. He's something else.
0: He really is. We'll see if they trade him or not. I mean, he's a guy that's spent a lot of time with them in his career. They drafted him, but we've seen him with Seattle and other teams. But, if they wind up trading away some guys, he's probably going to help some contender.
1: Mm-hmm. So, better report tomorrow night with Michael Wacha going to the mound. Wacha with a record of 5-7 coming off his excellent one-inning outing during the All-Star game. So, we'll see you tomorrow night. Denny Matthews, good evening from Kauffman Stadium. And now Stu has the totals.
0: Okay, Denny, for the Padres, 19 runs, 19 hits, one error. They leave 9 men on base. For the Royals, 2 runs, 8 hits, one error. They strand 8. The win today goes to the aforementioned Yuki Matsui. 2 perfect innings, 5 batters, and 6 outs recorded with 3 strikeouts. He was excellent, got the game under control, even more under control than Marquez had it, and the Royals really after that didn't do much offensively. So Matsui the win, he's 1-1, and then the starter, Noah Cameron, gave up 7 runs on 9 hits over his 5 innings. He falls to 5-8, taking the loss. It was a 2-hour, 57-minute game, 18,383. The Padres is the attendance. The Padres were 8-for-18 with runners in scoring position. The Padres on the day wound up hitting 5 home runs and a couple by Ty France, who hit a grand slam his second of the year. He had 2 of those 5 home runs today. The Royals hit 1 home run. It was off the bat of Caglione. And so it was a Padres day. They move on to Atlanta. Now the Royals go home and get ready for the Giants. The San Francisco Giants come to town for 3 beginning tomorrow night. Monday night, Tuesday night, Wednesday will be a day game. The Midwest Marine Boats postgame show is presented by Midwest Marine Boats. Since 1999, Midwest Marine Boats has been helping boaters make the most out of every day on the water. Right now we listen to Matt Quattrero.
2: Do you have any USS Cameron today?
3: Yeah, a little bit off. You know, I mean, I think the biggest takeaway was just struggle to put guys away. You know, he got into some 2-strike counts, breaking the curveball in particular didn't look quite as sharp as normal, and he just battled to put guys away. They put a lot of balls in play. I think it was only 1 strikeout. So command wasn't bad, wasn't great. There were a lot more strikes, but just not able to put them away.
2: What goes into that when a guy like Cameron's unable to put them away like that?
3: What goes into it? Yeah, I mean, it's the execution of the pitch. I mean, trying to get it slightly below the zone. I mean, it sounds easy, right? Just throw it a little below the zone or make it strike to ball, but sometimes that's hard to do.
4: See, what do you make of him just lately? He went through a tough stretch last year, but I think it's 5 runs or more in 4 of the last 5. And last one was home runs, but a lot of strikeouts in this one.
3: Yeah.
4: No strikeouts. Do you see similarities in his outings, or what do you
3: think? I mean, I think the similarities are when he misses, kind of big misses. That's what jumps out to me. The pitch efficiency was pretty good in the last game. I mean, he went 7. But like you mentioned, the home runs did him in there. But overall, that's what stands out to me is more just the command and the pitch efficiency.
5: Nice catch there by

0: see.
1: Nice catch there by Isaac Collins in the second inning. When you went out and checked on him, was it his shoulder you were checking?
0: He hit his head. Yeah. I mean, maybe his shoulder as well, but where he landed was on the warning track. So that's, I mean, it's hot, you know, it's firm out there too. So, yeah, his defensive play, the play that started the game was a really nice play on both ends with Rojas and Salvi as well.
2: How challenging is a day like today? I mean, you guys have done a good job of moving on to the next day, and you'll of course want to do that again tomorrow. But just when you've given up so many runs and it's that out, that hot out, you're asking Tolbert to do what he did again. How tough is it just to get to the end?
0: Yeah, it was tough. You know, I mean, unfortunately the grand slam, you know, from France, you know, it's a fly ball, you know, give him credit, but you catch, if that ball's in the park, it's a whole different feel to that game, you know, and you're having a pitcher throw the ninth inning. So yeah, it stinks for everybody to be out there in that situation. You never want to be in that spot, but that's the spot we put ourselves in. And, you know, with seven more games before an off day, there's, you know, you got to get a position player out there to keep people fresh to pitch tomorrow.
2: Ersek looked like at one point, you know, when you backed him out of that closing role, that started to see some progress. Have you seen him go back, or just a bad stretch?
0: I mean, today was tough. I mean, you know, the other night we talked about the you know, we had the bunt. If we get the out on the bunt, things could have transpired differently. He had good outing in New York against the Mets. You know, it's been hit and miss. It's been inconsistent, but I wouldn't say he's regressing. I mean, he's got good stuff. We just have to execute.
3: He is as inconsistent as he has been. You know, how tough is it to find the right spot for him to try to get him going at this?
0: Yeah, I mean, I think that's fair. I mean, you know, we still see the stuff, you know, and what he has done and who he has been. You know, you bet on the guy, you bet on the work, and find those spots. You know, today, if he gets France out, who knows? It's a whole different feel, you know, and, you know, so you got to just keep pitching. What, you know, there's no alternative. You got to pitch, and these guys are good hitters, and he's really good. He's got really good stuff.
1: What did you go out and check with the second base umpire earlier in that game?
0: Oh, I thought they gave him too much time on the replay.
3: Cameron, as much as you guys are going through with your depth being tested, and you seems like you just need him to continue to put up innings. How hard is that when he's going through like the stretch that you're talking about here, and you know, just having to continue to rely on him, and you know, needing him to go out as much as he has?
0: Well, I would say we want to rely on him, and we think he's good. You know, I mean, he has had some tough starts, but he also had some really good stretches of games where he's shown that he can eat innings and he can be really effective. So, I mean, I don't look at it as, oh, he has to pitch. We want him to pitch. You know, he's good. And, you know, he's had a couple of tough games, but we need him.
3: With that, the bases loaded opportunity in the fourth was your chance to get back.
0: Yeah, that was tough. Bases loaded, nobody out, top of the order. You know, obviously you're expecting to get something there and didn't materialize. So, yeah, that was a frustrating inning.
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2: Welcome back to the Midwest Marine Boats postgame show. Here was 19-2 San Diego with the victory. Around baseball today, the White Sox win at Toronto 3-0. Meanwhile, Cleveland loses at home to Pittsburgh 7-1. So the White Sox back alone in first place, a game up over Cleveland in this American League Central Division. The Cubs a 10-1 win at Wrigley Field over visiting Minnesota today. How about the Red Sox? They stay red hot. They win their 13th straight, 6-1 over Tampa Bay today. And in the World Cup final, it is Spain and Argentina. Still no score. They're in the first half of extra time. Argentina is down to 10 players. We will see what happens. Who will be finishing on top in that? Here with San Diego finishing on top on this Sunday, 19-2 the final. 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
5: 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Tomorrow's the 6:40 first pitch. Michael Wacha, fresh off an all-star perfect appearance last Tuesday. Wacha will make the start for the Royals coming up tomorrow night. 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Royals and Giants will be on the air at 6 o'clock with the pregame show. 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Here it's also available on the Odyssey app. And the final score here today, Padres 19, Royals 2 for Denny Matthews and our producer-engineer Eric Guthrie. Steve Stewart saying so long from Kauffman Stadium.
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8: Here's a look at your forecast. A heat advisory begins at 1 p.m. tomorrow afternoon. Sunshine mixed with clouds at times this afternoon, with a chance for storms. High temperatures reach up to 90. Chance of thunderstorms tonight. Lows level off around 72. Mainly clear skies. Daytime highs approaching 94. Tomorrow, mainly clear skies. I'm staff meteorologist Derek Height. Right now, 91.
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0: Here's a look at your forecast. A heat advisory begins at 1 p.m. tomorrow afternoon. Sunshine mixed with clouds at times this afternoon with a chance of thunderstorms. Daytime highs approaching 91. Mainly clear skies tonight. Chance for storms. Lows dip down to about 72. Mainly sunny skies tomorrow. High temperatures reach up to 94. I'm staff meteorologist Derek Height. Right now, it's 88 degrees.
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1: This is a Fox News alert. I'm Carmen Roberts. The U.S. military finds the remains of the soldier missing in Jordan, where two other service members were also killed in action during an Iranian strike Friday night. CENTCOM says another U.S. service member was killed yesterday in Iraq as troops detonated a downed Iranian drone, bringing the total killed since Friday to four. Fox's Alex Hogan has more on the fighting.
2: Central Command says that U.S. forces carried out their eighth consecutive nights of attacks on Iran, ramping up pressure. This as Iran continues to carry out its own strikes. Today, Jordan's armed forces say that they shot down three Iranian missiles, and the U.S. Embassy in Jordan warned Americans today to refrain from traveling to the airport or to the seaport.
1: And a 5.5 magnitude earthquake strikes Peru, killing at least six people. 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

Here's a look at your forecast. A heat advisory begins at 1 p.m. tomorrow afternoon. Sunshine mixed with clouds at times this afternoon with a chance of thunderstorms. Daytime highs approaching 91. Mainly clear skies tonight. Chance for storms. Lows dip down to about 72. Mainly sunny skies tomorrow. High temperatures reach up to 94. I'm Staff Meteorologist Derek Height. Currently, it's 91 degrees.

0: Here's a look at your forecast. A heat advisory begins at 1 p.m. tomorrow afternoon. Sunshine mixed with clouds at times this afternoon with a chance of thunderstorms. Daytime highs approaching 91. Mainly clear skies tonight. Chance for storms. Lows dip down to about 72. Mainly sunny skies tomorrow. High temperatures reach up to 94. I'm staff meteorologist Derek Height. Currently, it's 91 degrees.
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1: This is a Fox News alert. I'm Carmen Roberts. The U.S. military finds the remains of the soldier missing in Jordan, where two other service members were also killed in action during an Iranian strike Friday night. CENTCOM says another U.S. service member was killed yesterday in Iraq as troops detonated a downed Iranian drone, bringing the total killed since Friday to four. Fox's Alex Hogan has more on the fighting.
2: Central Command says that U.S. forces carried out their eighth consecutive nights of attacks on Iran, ramping up pressure. This as Iran continues to carry out its own strikes. Today, Jordan's armed forces say that they shot down three Iranian missiles, and the U.S. Embassy in

0: Jordan warned Americans today to refrain from traveling to the airport or to the seaport.
1: And a 5.5 magnitude earthquake strikes Peru, killing at least six people. 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

0: Here's a look at your forecast. A heat advisory begins at 1 p.m. tomorrow afternoon and remains in effect until 9 p.m. tomorrow night. Chance of thunderstorms tonight, otherwise mainly clear skies. Lows level off around 72. Mainly clear skies again tomorrow. Daytime highs approaching 94. Clear skies tomorrow night. Lows level off around 77. I'm staff meteorologist Derek Height. Right now, it's 90 degrees.
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0: Here's a look at your forecast. A heat advisory begins at 1 p.m. tomorrow afternoon and continues until 9 p.m. tomorrow night. Mainly clear tonight, the low of 72. Tomorrow, highs around 94. Clear skies tomorrow night, 77. Mainly sunny skies and dry Tuesday and Wednesday, low 90s Tuesday, mid 80s by Wednesday. I'm staff meteorologist Derek Height. Currently, 88.
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